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3: Fox News, I'm Tom Graham. It's still unclear who will move on to the general election following California's primary earlier this week. Three top candidates hoping to advance in the race for governor, but the ballot counting continues.
4: GOP California gubernatorial candidate Steve Hilton, frustrated over the time it takes to count mail-in ballots.
5: They don't have the respect for the people of California.
4: He still appears to be in a tight race with Democratic candidates Javier Becerra and Tom Steyer.
3: That's Kristen Goodwin. President Trump continues to insist he will make an elusive peace deal with Iran and oil prices will drop.
6: When that whole thing is straightened out, it shouldn't take long. One way or the other, it's going to get done. And when it's all straightened out, you're going to have oil prices drop down to maybe even lower than they were.
3: Oil and gasoline prices spiked initially during the conflict with Iran and remain stubbornly high. 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
2: From the Tri-County Weather Center tonight, partly cloudy to low of 64. Rain back in the forecast on Friday. There's a 40% chance of rain and a high of 85. Friday night, more showers in the forecast and a low of 65. For Saturday, more rain before 11 a.m. 82 will be your high. To see the extended forecast, visit our website, WKVI.com.

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4: Fox News, I'm Tom Rigotti. The votes for California primaries for Los Angeles mayor and governor still haven't been counted, frustrating many. Fox's Matt Finn has the latest from Los Angeles.
5: The process, we're told, takes so long in part because each ballot must have its signature verified, and if there's an issue, there's a 10-day period to have it cured. Now, the most recent mail-in ballots that were processed are favoring Democrats, as many analysts suggested they would.
4: At a roundtable on American agriculture in Chippewa Falls, Wisconsin, President Trump says the war with Iran is largely finished.
6: One way or the other is finished. It's either finished with a piece of paper or finished a more difficult way, although you could say a much easier way.
4: No deal has been signed. The president describes the conflict as putting out a fire. Huge sell-off on Wall Street with the Dow down 695 points, NASDAQ dropping 1,121 points, losing 4% of its value. 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
3: From the Tri-County Weather Center tonight, partly cloudy, to low of 64. Rain back in the forecast on Friday. There's a 40% chance of rain and a high of 85. Friday night, more showers in the forecast and a low of 65. For Saturday, more rain before 11 a.m. 82 will be your high. To see the extended forecast, visit our website, WKVI.com.

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5: Fox News, I'm Tom Graham. It's still unclear exactly who all will move into the general election following California's primary earlier this week. Three top candidates hoping to advance for the race in the governor's election, but the ballot counting continues 3 days after the primary. Republican candidate Steve Hilton.
6: We have become a national and an international laughingstock.
5: He's been locked in a tight race with Democrat candidates Javier Becerra and Tom Steyer. Becerra is projected to move into the general election. President Trump continues to insist Iran will open the Strait of Hormuz and abandon its nuclear ambitions. He says it will be resolved through a peace deal or military action.
7: We're at a point we're going to come out of Iran very quickly, and it's going to be very strong one way or the other.
5: The president speaking during an agriculture roundtable in Chippewa Falls, Wisconsin today. 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
4: From the Tri-County Weather Center tonight, partly cloudy, to low of 64. Rain back in the forecast on Friday. There's a 40% chance of rain and a high of 85. Friday night, more showers in the forecast and a low of 65. For Saturday, more rain before 11 a.m. 82 will be your high. To see the extended forecast, visit our website, WKVI.com.

0: Beatles, The Fifth Dimension, The Stones, The Jefferson Airplane. What do all these artists have in common? They're all played on 99.3 Vinyl Gold, WKVI.
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5: I'm Tom Bergonig. We now know one of two candidates who will appear on the November ballot for California governor. Fox's Kristen Goodwin reports.
6: Democrat Javier Becerra claiming one of two spots on the November ballot in the race to succeed California Governor Gavin Newsom, who is term limited, while President Trump backed conservative commentator Steve Hilton and billionaire Democrat Tom Steyer continue to battle for the other spot.
5: President Trump praises the May jobs report when holding an agricultural roundtable in Wisconsin today, but farmers are getting hit hard by prices that have risen since the Iran war.
7: Farming is a huge part of the economy here, and farmers have been some of the hardest hit by the rising costs from the Iran war. The chemical fertilizer that they were paying $400, $800 a ton for last year now costs up to $1,000, according to the American Farm Bureau.
5: That's Fox's Garrett Tenney. A bloodbath on Wall Street. The NASDAQ lost more than 1,100 points. The Dow was down 695. 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
4: From the Tri-County Weather Center tonight, partly cloudy, a low of 64. Rain back in the forecast on Friday. There's a 40% chance of rain and a high of 85. Friday night, more showers in the forecast and a low of 65. For Saturday, more rain before 11 a.m. 82 will be your high. To see the extended forecast, visit our website, WKVI.com.

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4: Fox News, I'm Chris DeMeo. President Trump says the war with Iran is largely finished.
5: One way or the other is finished. It's either finished with a piece of paper or finished a more difficult way, although you could say a much easier way.
4: The president's remarks at an agriculture roundtable in Chippewa Falls, Wisconsin today described the conflict as putting out a fire. Stocks getting hammered today.
6: Dow plunging 695 points, S&P 500 losing 201, NASDAQ plummeting 1,122. Tech stocks taking a beating, especially chip stocks.
4: That's Fox's Lori Cantor. U.S. companies did add 172,000 jobs in May, the jobless rate staying at 4.3%. Russian President Vladimir Putin rejecting a proposal by Ukrainian President Volodymyr Zelensky for a face-to-face meeting, saying he sees no point in it. 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
3: From the Tri-County Weather Center tonight, partly cloudy, a low of 64. Rain back in the forecast on Friday. There's a 40% chance of rain and a high of 85. Friday night, more showers in the forecast and a low of 65. For Saturday, more rain before 11 a.m. 82 will be your high. To see the extended forecast, visit our website, WKVI.com.

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5: Fox News, I'm Chris DeMeo. President Trump says the war with Iran is largely finished.
6: One way or the other is finished. It's either finished with a piece of paper or finished a more difficult way, although you could say a much easier way.
5: The president's remarks at an agriculture roundtable in Chippewa Falls, Wisconsin today. He described the conflict as putting out a fire. Stocks getting hammered today.
7: Dow plunging 695 points. S&P 500 losing 201. NASDAQ plummeting 1,122. Tech stocks taking a beating, especially chip stocks.
5: That's Fox's Lori Cantor. U.S. companies did add 172,000 jobs in May, the jobless rate staying at 4.3%. Russian President Vladimir Putin rejecting a proposal by Ukrainian President Volodymyr Zelensky for a face-to-face meeting, saying he sees no point in it. 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
10: 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Tonight, rain showers and thunderstorms, likely with a low of 66 degrees. Tomorrow, showers and storms with a high of 83. Tomorrow night, showers and storms likely, low 63. Sunday, partly sunny and 85. I'm Roger Davis. For your local forecast 24/7, visit WKVI.com.
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1: Fox News, I'm Deborah Valentine. Russian President Vladimir Putin has rejected a proposal by Ukrainian President Volodymyr Zelensky for a face-to-face meeting, saying he sees no point in it.
2: The refusal follows an open letter to Putin that Zelensky published on Thursday, offering to resume peace talks while also taunting Putin over things like inflation and Russia's dependence on China.
1: Fox's Tanya J. Powers, the two countries have been at war since February of 2022. U.S. employers adding a surprising 172,000 jobs in May, despite the Iran conflict. President Trump, during a roundtable in Chippewa Falls, Wisconsin, reacts.
3: They smashed all expectations by actually three times with and this is during a military conflict.
1: The unemployment rate, 4.3%. 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
6: 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Tonight, rain showers and thunderstorms, likely with a low of 66 degrees. Tomorrow, showers and storms with a high of 83. Tomorrow night, showers and storms likely, low 63. Sunday, partly sunny and 85. I'm Roger Davis. For your local forecast 24/7, visit WKVI.com.
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1: Fox News, I'm Chris DeMayo. President Trump says the war with Iran is largely finished.
2: One way or the other is finished. It's either finished with a piece of paper or finished a more difficult way, although you could say a much easier way.
1: The president's remarks at an agriculture roundtable in Chippewa Falls, Wisconsin today. He described the conflict as putting out a fire. Stocks getting hammered today.
3: Dow plunging 695 points, S&P 500 losing 201, NASDAQ plummeting 1,122. Tech stocks taking a beating, especially chip stocks.
1: That's Fox's Laura Cantor. U.S. companies did add 172,000 jobs in May, the jobless rate staying at 4.3%. NBA final game number two. The New York Knicks topped the San Antonio Spurs 105-104. The Knicks now lead that series 2-0. Game three, Monday night in New York. 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
6: 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Tonight, rain showers and thunderstorms, likely with a low of 66 degrees. Tomorrow, showers and storms with a high of 83. Tomorrow night, showers and storms, likely low 63. Sunday, partly sunny and 85. I'm Roger Davis. For your local forecast 24/7, visit WKVI.com.
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1: Fox News, I'm Chris DeMeo. President Trump says the war with Iran is largely finished.
2: One way or the other is finished. It's either finished with a piece of paper or finished a more difficult way, although you could say a much easier way.
1: The president's remarks at an agriculture roundtable in Chippewa Falls, Wisconsin, he described the conflict as putting out a fire. NBA Finals Game 2, the New York Knicks top the San Antonio Spurs 104-103.
3: 4 seconds. Fox to Wembanyama, pulls up, jumper, won't go, rebound taken by Vassell, it's over! The Knicks survive!
1: The call on ABC, the Knicks now lead the series 2-0. Game 3 is set for Monday night in New York. 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
5: 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Tonight, rain showers and thunderstorms, likely with a low of 66 degrees. Tomorrow, showers and storms with a high of 83. Tomorrow night, showers and storms likely, low 63. Sunday, partly sunny and 85. I'm Roger Davis. For your local forecast 24/7, visit WKVI.com.
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1: Fox News, I'm Deborah Valentine. During a roundtable on American agriculture in Chippewa Falls, Wisconsin, President Trump says the war with Iran is largely finished, months ahead of the midterms.
2: We're at a point, we're going to come out of Iran very quickly, and it's going to be very strong, one way or the other, whether it's a piece of paper or the very tough way, okay? The very tough way is maybe the easier way.
1: The president promising farmers that once the U.S. exits the conflict, prices will fall. The Labor Department Friday reporting over 172,000 new jobs were created in May. Despite the numbers, a down day on Wall Street. Fox Business Network's Edward Lawrence.
3: Construction jobs created 17,000. Manufacturing turning around the losses up 7,000 jobs. However, the down 695 points.
1: The Nasdaq plummeted 1,121, the S&P 500 down 200, the unemployment rate at 4.3%. 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
6: From the Tri-County Weather Center, Roger Davis on Vinyl Gold 99.3. 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Tonight, rain showers and thunderstorms, likely with a low of 66 degrees. Tomorrow, showers and storms with a high of 83. Tomorrow night, showers and storms likely, low 63. Sunday, partly sunny and 85. I'm Roger Davis. For your local forecast 24/7, visit WKVI.com.
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2: Fox News, I'm Chris DeMeo. President Trump says the war with Iran is largely finished.
3: One way or the other is finished. It's either finished with a piece of paper or finished a more difficult way, although you could say a much easier way.
2: The president's remarks at an agriculture roundtable in Chippewa Falls, Wisconsin yesterday, he described the conflict as putting out a fire. NBA Finals Game 2, the New York Knicks top the San Antonio Spurs 104-103.
4: 4 seconds. Fox to Wembanyama. Pulls up. Jumper. Won't go. Rebound taken by Vassell. It's over. It's over. The Knicks survive.
2: The call on ABC. Knicks now lead that series 2-0. Game 3 is set for Monday night in New York. Stocks taking a beating on Friday. The Dow plunging 695 points. 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
6: From the Tri-County Weather Center, Roger Davis on Vinyl Gold 99.3. 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Tonight, rain showers and thunderstorms, likely with a low of 66 degrees. Tomorrow, showers and storms with a high of 83. Tomorrow night, showers and storms likely, low 63. Sunday, partly sunny and 85. I'm Roger Davis. For your local forecast 24/7, visit WKVI.com.
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1: Fox News, I'm Deborah Valentine. Secretary of War Pete Hegseth is in Normandy, France, to commemorate the 82nd anniversary of the D-Day landings in Normandy. The event honors the sacrifices of patriots who fought and died on the Normandy beaches to secure and defend freedom in Europe in the face of tyranny. Secretary Hegseth will meet with the Minister of the Armed Forces. President Donald Trump aboard Air Force One on Friday says he remains optimistic about an end to the Russia-Ukraine war.
2: It's a war that should have never happened, would have never happened if I was president. But I think that's going to get worked out.
1: Russian officials say a large-scale Ukrainian drone attack on St. Petersburg has prompted Governor Alexander Begloff to tell residents to remain indoors. The attack comes after Russia's president refused a request from Ukraine's president for face-to-face meetings. 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
4: They say he was trusted and dedicated. You're listening to Network Indiana. I'm Jake McDaniel. An Indiana National Guard who also served as a private with Indianapolis firefighters has passed away Thursday. The Indiana National Guard and the Indianapolis Fire Department on Friday announced the unexpected death of 34-year-old Sergeant Nathaniel Thomas. Thomas was away from his civilian career on orders in Fort Bragg, North Carolina, but he wasn't participating in a training event at the time. Thomas leaves behind his wife, Morgan, and their five children. A suspect is in custody in Greenwood after police say he fired gunshots. Here's John Herrick.
5: Police say someone fired anywhere from 4 to 7 shots in the air Friday night, and one of the bullets hit someone else in the ankle in a parking lot across the street from the OLG festival. That person had to be taken out in an ambulance. People at the festival quickly ran for cover anywhere they could find it. The suspect was taken into custody, and the festival had to close early for the night because of all of this.
4: A person is dead after a car and semi carrying anhydrous ammonia crashed in Tippecanoe County on Friday. Anhydrous ammonia is a colorless gas with a strong smell that can damage your eyes and lungs. No gas was released during the crash, but it needed to be taken to another vehicle because the semi carried over 7,000 gallons of it. Tippecanoe County deputies say the semi driver wore his seatbelt but refused to be treated. The car driver didn't make it, and deputies say alcohol or drugs may have been factors in the crash. If you need to fill up your gas tank, the statewide average for gas on Saturday is $3.48 a gallon, according to AAA. That's down 24 cents from last week and down 71 cents from the national average. And a toddler was found safe after Indianapolis police say she went missing Friday night before Ariel Lewis was reported missing. She was last seen on Western Select Drive. This is Network Indiana.
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7: 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We remain committed to holding accountable anyone who exploits Hoosiers during this emergency.
6: To file a complaint, go to IndianaConsumer.com.
8: 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This morning, showers and thunderstorms with a high near 83. Later tonight, mostly cloudy with a low around 63 and a chance of showers. Currently, it's 66 and raining. I'm Roger Davis. 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

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Let's talk about sleep. If you want to sleep better, the experts say pay attention to your light bulbs and stop concentrating on wattage. And look at the Kelvin number. It'll be on the box. You want a light bulb for your bedroom or anywhere you spend time before turning in that's below 4,000 Kelvin, meaning like 3,000 or 2,500. That's according to sleep specialist Dr. Michael Bruce. It turns out the higher that Kelvin number, like 5,000, 6,000 and above, the more light it emits in the blue spectrum. And you know what that means. Blue light is what signals our brain to stay awake because it mimics daylight. And so as a result, that's going to tell your body to stifle the sleep hormone melatonin. You can also get light bulbs specifically designed for sleep. Just Google light bulb for sleep and you'll see a ton of them. And save the bulbs with Kelvins above 4,000 for where you need bright wake-me-up light, like the bathroom, office, and breakfast nook. 5,500 is right about where the daylight spectrum is, just so you know.

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All right, my intelligent friends, we now know that there's a way for you to discover the real you, your true self. You just do this. Get out in nature more often. New research in the Journal of Personality and Social Psychology is telling us getting outside and being surrounded by nature not only leads to better mental health, it leads to behaviors compatible with people's true selves. What does that mean? The experts found that people became more aware of their feelings, beliefs, and desires, and they were better able to act according to their values and needs rather than just doing what people expected of them. Turns out people who spent time in nature, they also had more open, honest relationships. It's crazy, right? So powerful. All in all, time in nature made people feel more authentically themselves and enhanced their life satisfaction, while it decreased depression, anxiety, and stress.

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1: Hey, I want you to know you're not alone if you spend hours browsing homes on Zillow and dreaming of what could be. The Wall Street Journal is calling it Zillow therapy, and it's big, apparently. They say this has become a way for people to escape their current problems and fantasize about a better future. Now, these aren't people just looking at fancy homes they'll never be able to afford. People using Zillow for therapeutic reasons tend to focus on a specific place and where they want to retire. I do this. And check out homes they can afford and imagine their life there. They go on Google Maps and see what local restaurants, hiking trails, or bookstores are nearby. Psychologist Julia Porio studies how daydreaming can help our emotional well-being. And he says, even if somebody can't move to their ideal location right now, when they Zillow it, it gives them the energy and the hope to keep going. Most people who participate in Zillow therapy are doing nostalgic searches, looking at homes in a town where they grew up or a place they lived when life seemed simpler. Are you doing this? Are you performing Zillow therapy on yourself?

This is an interesting story coming up here because I was just having the conversation with my wife, Connie, about how Leroy, the dog, he's like a year and a half now, so he's not a puppy anymore. We're feeding him twice a day, and he's getting big. This is a little like terrier, so we need to make a change. But a lot of people feel like their pet needs Ozempic. That's how bad it is. The Association for Pet Obesity Prevention says roughly 60% of cats and dogs right now are overweight. And according to Bloomberg, this is why pharmaceutical companies are rushing to come out with Ozempic-style medications for chunky cats and dogs. One company created an appetite regulator similar to Ozempic, and it helped cats shed 5% of their body weight in just under 4 months. And small animal obesity expert Alex Gurman says it would be good to treat pets with something like Ozempic and help them get to a healthy weight because it could prevent them from developing diabetes. Yeah, so doggy, kitty cat, Ozempic on its way.

0: 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Do not be afraid of bad times. We now know they're very good for us, according to the journal Social Psychology and Personality Science. It turns out people who have to handle adversity are happier in their day-to-day lives than people who never hit a bump in the road. It's because hardships help us appreciate the good times even more. We also learn that we can overcome obstacles and we're stronger than we may have thought. Amen? Do not be afraid of bad times anymore.
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0: right, so Gib, Connie, the wife, caught me the other day looking down at my cell phone. She said, "You're gonna have turkey neck." I'm like, "What? Stop! I don't, you know, stop it." And she says,
1: it "Bunches all the skin down there."
0: Apparently, she had read this article from dermatologist Dr. Josh Zeichner, who had been on her health show. He says, "Spending too much time staring down at your device is going to make your neck wrinkle, turkey neck." He didn't use that.
1: You have to keep saying
0: he didn't
1: turkey
0: use that.
1: Neck.
0: But it's just so disgusting when you think about it. You know, somebody shoots your lap. You're on a Zoom call, and your laptop shoots underneath your neck, and you're like, "Okay, everybody knows what I'm talking about."
1: Everybody does.
0: So the skin on your neck is thinner and has fewer oil glands to help plump it up. So you got to hold your like what you do. You hold your phone.
1: Hold it eye level.
0: Yeah, you're doing it right now.
1: There are so many reasons why, you know, we are not ready for cell phones, right? These little devices that suck our attention everywhere we go. We're always looking down at them. It puts pressure. It makes your head feel heavier. It puts pressure on your neck. There's so many things about it where we don't hold them properly. So you do. You need to hold it at eye level. So you not only are you going to hurt your neck and give yourself a little mini hump, which they're already starting to see, but you're also going to have
0: what do they
1: wrinkled.
0: Call that thing? It's like a spine. It's like a whatever a horn.
1: They call it spinal
0: it
1: horn.
0: The cell phone horn. Yeah.
1: Well, and now you're going to have turkey neck and a horn. Basically. Basically, you're going to turn into the Hunchback of Notre Dame if you keep looking at your phone.
0: Good. Yeah, so just look at hold it eye level.
1: Hold it at eye level and put it down every once in a while. Come on.
0: Okay.

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4: Fox News, I'm Pam Pusso. The U.S. military says four Iranian drones launched toward the Strait of Hormuz were shot down. President Trump spoke about the conflict in Wisconsin.
5: One way or the other is finished. It's either finished with a piece of paper or finished a more difficult way, although you could say a much easier way.
4: A top Iranian official says peace talks are deadlocked. Despite mounting controversies, prominent Democrats are standing behind Senate hopeful Graham Plattner in Maine.
6: California Democrat Congressman Ro Khanna, who told the crowd at the Plattner rally in Maine, no one should make excuses for past relationship problems, but he still praised Plattner for taking accountability for his past.
4: That's Fox's Kevin Cork. Plattner is hoping to unseat Republican Susan Collins. 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
9: He dedicated himself to the nation and the community. This is Network Indiana. I'm Jake McDaniel. Sergeant Nathaniel Thomas was with the Indiana National Guard and the Indianapolis Fire Department, and he died suddenly on Thursday. At the time he died, he was on orders at Fort Bragg, North Carolina. Thomas's peers say he was a trusted brother and a dedicated civilian. Criminal recklessness, pointing a gun, and intimidation are the charges against a 20-year-old man from Indianapolis. Police say Josiah Flowers shot at an SUV Wednesday on I-465 near Allisonville Road on Indy's northeast side. State Police Sergeant John Perrine says people are fed up with things like this.
10: And we're getting more and more people to participate in these investigations, bringing forward crucial evidence to include dash camera footage from their own personal vehicles.
9: Detectives found Flowers' car and arrested Flowers himself on Friday. Indianapolis police said Saturday morning they found a 4-year-old girl after she went missing Friday night. Before the cops declared Nature Demas missing, she was last seen on Stonecrest Court. That's on Indy's east side near North Emerson Avenue. Fighting crime is the goal of an idea that Indianapolis Mayor Joe Hogsett and Carmel Mayor Sue Finkham came up with. Here's John Herrick.
11: On Friday, both Hogsett and Finkham released a joint statement that said they'll co-host a regional mayor's public safety partnership summit. That summit will meet multiple times during the year, but the schedule on when has yet to be decided. Mayors from cities and towns in Johnson, Marion, Morgan, Shelby counties, and more will be asked to bring their police chief to join the discussions. For places that don't have a mayor, the police chief and the most senior civilian leader will get an invite.
9: In Special Olympics, Indiana will welcome thousands of athletes, coaches, and fans to Terre Haute for the 2026 Summer Games. It's hosted on the campuses of Indiana State and Rose Holman Institute of Technology. This year's Summer Games are from Friday through Sunday next weekend. This is Network Indiana.
12: 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So Senator Todd Young is fighting to end it. 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And President Trump agrees.
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13: 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This morning, showers and thunderstorms with a high near 83. Later tonight, mostly cloudy with a low around 63 and a chance of showers. Currently, it's 66 and raining. I'm Roger Davis. 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
24: Hi, Tim Murray, Windamac Lawyer here for another great segment on issues that affect all our lives. This week, the basics of an adult guardianship. First, what is a guardian? A guardian is a person or entity appointed by a court that is responsible for the care and supervision of a person and property of an incapacitated individual. Most commonly, an incapacitated individual, also called the ward or the protected person, is someone who is unable to provide self-care or manage his or her property due to disability or illness. So what are the responsibilities of a guardian? Unless limited by the court, a guardian is responsible for providing or supervising the protected person's care and ensuring their property, finances, and assets are properly preserved and managed. Guardians are also generally required to regularly inform the court on the status of all these matters. In Indiana, there's a requirement that the guardian report to the court at least once every 2 years and provide an accounting. What decisions are guardians allowed to make? Unless limited by the court, a guardian's authority may include but is not limited to the power to enter into contracts, the power to consent to medical care, the decision of where to live, how to manage finances, and whether to marry. Is it possible to limit a guardianship? Well, yes. When in the best interest of the protected person, Indiana courts are required to limit the scope of the guardianship to encourage self-improvement, self-reliance, and independence. The scope of a guardianship can be limited in time, degree of authority, and to certain areas of decision-making. The person petitioning for guardianship or the protected person can also request that the guardianship be limited. Under guardianship, what rights are retained by the protected person? Unless explicitly stated by the court, adults under guardianship in the state of Indiana still have the right to vote. They have the right to challenge or seek to end the guardianship. They have the right to request the court to appoint a different guardian. And they have the right to visit with friends and family. So how is a guardianship then to be modified or eventually terminated? A guardianship over an incapacitated adult typically remains in place for the lifetime of the protected person. However, Indiana law requires the termination of such a guardianship when the protected person dies or is determined by the court to no longer be incapacitated. The court also has discretion to terminate a guardianship in some additional circumstances, most notably when the guardianship is no longer necessary for any reason. In order for a guardianship to be terminated or otherwise modified, a petition must generally be filed with the court requesting the termination or modification. Typically, the court will set a hearing so the parties can submit testimony and any other evidence. The court will decide what action it believes to be appropriate, and it should be noted that even if a guardian desires to resign from his or her duties, the court must first approve the resignation before it is effective. So are there alternatives to guardianship? Yes, and now under Indiana law, you must pursue those alternatives and show to the court that you have pursued them before a guardianship will be granted. In some cases, legally recognized supports can be used to address an individual's limitations without the need for a guardianship, and these supports include, but are not limited to, informal supports, supported decision-making agreements, authorizations to share information, team-based or shared decision-making, a durable power of attorney, a healthcare power of attorney, an educational surrogate, living wills and advanced directives, and protective orders. There is a spectrum of assistance with many options that may be considered instead of a full guardianship that range from independence with some informal supports, as I previously mentioned, to formalized, supported decision-making, agency agreements, which would include the powers of attorney and a representative payee, to limited guardianship, and then, of course, the full-blown guardianship situation. If you have questions about this or any other situations in you or your family's lives, please contact an elder law attorney. I'm Tim Murray, Winamac lawyer. Thank you for listening. Join us in one of my free workshops here in Winamac where we talk about estate planning, elder law issues, younger law issues. 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Again, that's 574-946-7819. Or you can sign up for a workshop at our website, www.tmurraylaw.com. 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

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You can get live coaching as well. 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And don't you know we're always going on and on about how important it is to get enough fiber? It helps with everything from regulating your digestive system to improving sleep. But is taking a fiber supplement as good as eating more fiber-rich foods? Well, listen, Dr. Denise Milstein is an integrative medicine physician at the Mayo Clinic. She says, if your goal is to improve your digestion, yeah, fiber supplements can help. But when you take a fiber supplement, all you get is fiber. You don't get any of the other nutrients from fiber-rich foods. For example, a cup of blueberries will give you 4 grams of fiber plus vitamins B and C and potassium and magnesium. When you get all those nutrients together, you are better able to reduce inflammation and lower the risk of heart disease and many types of cancer. This is why, don't miss this, Dr. Milstein says you're better off trying to get about 30 grams of fiber per day from produce, nuts and seeds, beans, and whole grains. That's a lot. I'm well below that. 30 grams of fiber per day is the recommendation.

Okay, let me take you through this question that was posed recently on Facebook. What are things that men do that they think are attractive but actually are not? Here are some of the answers. Number one, loud vehicles. I just sold my loud Mustang vehicle. Rather than impressing women, the experts say loud vehicles often make them cringe or even laugh at how immature it seems. Next, thinking therapy is emasculating. Self-growth isn't just for women. Addressing emotional and psychological issues is vital for a healthy life partnership, life and partnership. And again, we're talking about the things that men do that they think are attractive but are not. And finally, aggressive driving. How is someone in the passenger seat supposed to feel safe knowing you think you're a NASCAR driver? Once again, the things that men do that they think are attractive. Loud vehicles, thinking therapy is emasculating, aggressive driving. I've been guilty of one and two years ago, but I think I've grown up a bit. Let me know. What do you think? It's John at Tesh.com. That's the email.

meditation app users, she found those who meditated in the morning were more likely to stick with the habit. So here's how to create your own 5-minute morning meditation habit. Have a designated place for it every day. Having a specific spot, it helps with consistency because it creates a pattern. When you see that space, it's like, okay, this is what I do here. And then have a few words to go along with your meditation. Research has shown that the mantra-based meditation can have a positive effect on mental health and can even reduce hypertension. It could be as simple as saying in as you inhale and out as you exhale, either silently or out loud. Or you can do what I do. You use a mantra to set your intention for the day. So maybe you start with, you inhale and you go, I am. And then as you exhale, grateful. I am, inhale, and then exhale on grateful.

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I dreamed I was in a Hollywood movie, that I was the star of the movie. This really blew my mind, the fact that me

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In her hand was a bottle of wine, in the other a glass. 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

Hey, if you're like me, you're looking for any edge you can get to find a better way to fall asleep and stay asleep. I have one of those racing minds. I've always got like melodies in my head, or I'm thinking about news stories for the show, and I don't want to take a sleep aid. So I'm looking for natural stuff, and we found another good piece of natural sleep intel. According to the journal Complementary Therapies and Clinical Practice, they say if you want to sleep more soundly, use a lavender-scented soap or body wash and shower at night with it. According to the journal, it serves two purposes. First, showering about 90 minutes to 2 hours before you plan on turning in gives your body temperature enough time to dip and trigger the release of the sleep hormone melatonin, our favorite. And you can increase that effect 50% more by showering with a lavender-scented soap. The researchers found that the lavender scent helps produce calming alpha waves in the brain, so your body and your mind will be primed for sleep. One more time, if you want to sleep better, and you should really test this. I haven't ordered the lavender-scented soap yet, but I'm on my way. You use a lavender-scented soap or body wash and shower at night about 90 minutes to 2 hours before you plan on hitting

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5: News. I'm Paul Stevens. Secretary of War Pete Hegseth in Normandy, France, commemorating the 82nd anniversary of the D-Day landings in World War II.
6: It is a monument to the unyielding spirit of the American warrior, a testament to the supreme sacrifices our warriors made to liberate an entire continent from the grip of tyranny.
5: President Trump made time on board Air Force One Friday, saying he remains optimistic about ending the Russia-Ukraine war.
7: It's a war that should have never happened, would have never happened if I was president. But I think that's going to get worked out.
5: Russian officials say, meantime, a large-scale Ukrainian drone attack on St. Petersburg, prompting the governor there, Alexander Beglov, to tell residents to remain indoors. Over 172,000 new jobs created in May. 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
10: From the Tri-County Weather Center, Roger Davis on Vinyl Gold 99.3. 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Tonight, rain showers and thunderstorms, likely with a low of 66 degrees. Tomorrow, showers and storms with a high of 83. Tomorrow night, showers and storms likely, low 63. Sunday, partly sunny and 85. I'm Roger Davis. For your local forecast 24/7, visit WKVI.com.
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1: Renewed fighting between Israel and Hezbollah.
2: Over the past week, the Israeli Defense Force reported striking 650 Hezbollah targets and killing 125 Hezbollah fighters. On Wednesday, Israel and Lebanon agreed to a ceasefire, but Hezbollah, which was not a part of the negotiations, has rejected that agreement.
1: Fox's Max Gordon in Tel Aviv. Tensions there are complicating peace talks between the U.S. and Iran. Stocks tumbled after the latest jobs report shattered expectations.
3: After the stock market fell nearly 700 points, investors raising concerns the Federal Reserve will keep interest rates higher for longer or even raise them.
1: That's Fox's Lucas Tomlinson. It was the market's worst day since October. Tech stocks took the biggest hits. America's listening to Fox News.
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6: He dedicated himself to the nation and the community. This is Network Indiana. I'm Jake McDaniel. Sergeant Nathaniel Thomas was with the Indiana National Guard and the Indianapolis Fire Department, and he died suddenly on Thursday. At the time he died, he was on orders at Fort Bragg, North Carolina. Thomas's peers say he was a trusted brother and a dedicated civilian. Criminal recklessness, pointing a gun, and intimidation are the charges against a 20-year-old man from Indianapolis. Police say Josiah Flowers shot at an SUV Wednesday on I-465 near Allisonville Road on Indy's northeast side. State Police Sergeant John Perrine says people are fed up with things like this.
7: And we're getting more and more people to participate in these investigations, bringing forward crucial evidence to include dash camera footage from their own personal vehicles.
6: Detectives found Flowers' car and arrested Flowers himself on Friday. Indianapolis police said Saturday morning they found a 4-year-old girl after she went missing Friday night. Before the cops declared Nature Demas missing, she was last seen on Stonecrest Court. That's on Indy's east side near North Emerson Avenue. Fighting crime is the goal of an idea that Indianapolis Mayor Joe Hogsett and Carmel Mayor Sue Finkham came up with. Here's John Herrick.
8: On Friday, both Hogsett and Finkham released a joint statement that said they'll co-host a regional mayor's public safety partnership summit. That summit will meet multiple times during the year, but the schedule on when has yet to be decided. Mayors from cities and towns and Johnson, Marion, Morgan, Shelby counties, and more will be asked to bring their police chief to join the discussions. For places that don't have a mayor, the police chief and the most senior civilian leader will get an invite.
6: In Special Olympics, Indiana will welcome thousands of athletes, coaches, and fans to Terre Haute for the 2026 Summer Games. It's hosted on the campuses of Indiana State and Rose Holman Institute of Technology. This year's Summer Games are from Friday through Sunday next weekend. This is Network Indiana.
9: 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So Senator Todd Young is fighting to end it. 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And President Trump agrees.
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11: 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This afternoon, mostly sunny with a high near 79. Tonight, partly cloudy with a low around 50. Looking ahead to Sunday, mostly sunny with a high near 76. Sunday night brings mostly cloudy skies with a low around 55. On Monday, mostly sunny with a high near 79. Currently, it's 78 and clear. I'm Roger Davis. 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

Get ready to move from the place you are right now in your life to the place you are meant to be. We can help you do that with the stuff we call intelligence for your life right here on the John Tesh Radio Show. And listen, if you feel socially awkward, there is a solution for this. Read more fiction. According to the Journal of Experimental Psychology, reading fiction will help people navigate social situations a whole lot better. In a review of over a dozen studies, fiction readers scored better on tests of how well they perceive situations and interact with others than non-readers and people who only read non-fiction. It's because reading novels gives us insight into human psychology and social relationships. And don't miss this. When we experience things through the eyes of a character in a book, even a fictional character, especially a fictional character, it helps us handle real-world situations a whole lot better. I love this.

All right, my friends, here's a interesting statistic, and it's also going to be a conversation starter for you. Despite the high prices everywhere these days, right, there's something that is still selling no matter the cost, and it keeps going up, the price of the wedding dress. Weddings, big business again after the pandemic, and women are spending thousands on gowns after years of casual backyard parties. USA Today reports, quote, brides are back in force with huge parties and huge weddings. Marriages have bounced back to pre-pandemic levels, helping boost sales of bridal wear. And according to a market report, the growth of disposable income over the last few years has more brides and grooms splurging on high-priced wedding goods. And most wedding dress shops are small businesses, so this is good news for entrepreneurs. And according to the Knot Weddings survey, brides are spending $400 more on their dresses than they were pre-pandemic. That's crazy.

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0: This is Indiana High School Baseball on Kankakee Valley Broadcasting's WKVI. 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
5: And that's going to be a walk-off RBI single. 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Chopper to third. 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

0: as we welcome you to LaPorte, Indiana, 46350. 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Well, as we get ready for our 18th broadcast of the 2026 spring sports season, we have talked with head coach Brent Jones of the Satellites on the Saturday Sports Line, of course, but we have not seen the Couts Mustangs or talked to head coach Jason Shorehost, thank you, coach. But when we look at the Couts Mustangs, head coach Jason and his Mustangs have been ranked number one in 1A throughout the state for quite a while now, and for good reason. They only lost one game all year, and that was their first game of the season back on April 4th to Guerin Catholic, 10 runs to nothing. But from there on, they haven't lost a game. They beat competitive Porter County They beat these Satellites back on April 24th, 5-0. So it was a close one between these two teams. They, of course, are in the same conference, a very competitive Porter County Conference, as the Stangs come into today's regional championship at 28-1 on the season, and they went 7-0 in PCC play, winning the conference outright. When it comes to hitting, freshman Talon Moyer leads this team with a .520 batting average, and right behind him is sophomore Billy Miller hitting right at a .482, and then rounding out the top three is senior Landon Garrett averaging a .407 at the plate. As a whole, these Mustangs have a .361 BA with an OBP of .483. They have 283 hits, 295 runs, and 255 runs batted in up to this point. We look at the pitching for the Mustangs. They have used 8 different arms through the 178.1 innings pitched. They have an ERA rating of 1.77. They have allowed 121 hits, 70 runs, and have struck out their opponents 229 times. With us this afternoon, breaking things down on the diamond, we are honored to have former longtime area baseball head coach Kevin Hannon on the call. Welcome to Regionals, Coach.
1: Thanks. It's a beautiful place to be on a Saturday. Definitely here at LaPorte, one of the high school meccas in the state of Indiana. So, and we're going to see a good baseball game between two good 1A teams this morning.
0: And last time we were here, we saw Tri-Township. That was 2 years ago on this weekend. But I'm sure you have a lot of stories here at LaPorte over the years.
1: I played here a lot and sat in the visiting dugout, but never came out on the victorious side.
0: So not the most joyous
1: you
0: stories.
1: You had to bring a pretty good team up here to beat the Slicers.
0: Well, and you look over at the scoreboard, state champions many years over the history here at LaPorte. So, you know, they know their baseball, and of course the field looks fantastic today. They've been working on it. Rain came this morning, but they did a fantastic job of getting this field ready between the Mustangs and the Satellites. You talk about Couts. I mean, my gosh, Coach. They're number one for a reason.
1: Yeah, and it starts on the mound with the Mustangs. Their top two pitchers are as good as any two pitchers in the state of Indiana in 1A baseball. That's Billy Miller is their one, and Landon Garrett's not far behind. He's playing short here in today's game. But, yeah, I've seen both of those young men pitch a lot, and just very talented.
0: Well, we turn the page and look at the South Central Satellites. Head Coach Jones and his Satellites started their season back on March 31st, beating Wheeler 7-1, then Fairfield 3-2. They fell to Jimtown on the road 9-4. We saw them beat the Knox Redskins 12-4. They fell to Morgan Township 10-9 and New Prairie 18-7. They beat Tri-Township 13-0, then lost to Couts, like we said, 5-0. They beat Washington Township 7-1, then lost to John Glenn 5-3. They beat Westville 4-3, then Boone Grove 9-6, fell to Hobart 7-1, then beat Hebron 17-9. They beat LaVille 9-8 on May 9th. They lost to Michigan City on the 11th 10-6. They beat Bremen 9-8, then fell to KV 12-2, then Morgan Township 11-3. They started their sectional run beating Culver Community 7-0, then Oregon Davis last Saturday 12-0. We saw them on Monday become sectional champions for the first time since 2022. Beating a very good Triton team 4-2 as the Satellites come into today's regional championship contest at 13 wins and 9 losses on the season. They went 5-2 in the PCC, good enough for third in the conference. When it comes to hitting, junior Tay Falls leads this team with a .484 batting average. Right behind him is Carson Rinker hitting a .317, and then rounding out the top three is Fisher Trosky averaging a .302 at the plate. As a whole, these Satellites have a .265 BA with an on-base percentage of .388. .287. They have 141 hits, 132 runs, and 92 RBIs up to this point. We look at the pitching for the Satellites. They have used 11 different arms through the 130.1 innings pitched. They have an ERA rating of 4.83. They have allowed 130 hits, 129 runs, and have struck out their opponents 92 times. We'll see Colton Elkins again today, Coach. He pitched a heck of a game against the Trojans.
1: He did. He was very good. Just got in some jams. They were able defensively to get out of some things, and he pitched with a lot of emotion. You know, the game meant a lot to him that day, and I expect to see a lot of the same out of him today.
0: Yeah, and then we talked with both coaches. We'll hear from them momentarily. But you think about two different situations. The Satellites coming in with that passion and energy. The Mustangs, you know, they've been here and done that. So it's kind of two different preparations if you're a head coach, knowing what you've done in the past if you're Counts. But on the other hand, if you're South Central, how much passion and energy do you need in a game like this?
1: Well, you know, passion and energy can bring a lot of problems with it as well if you're not ready to go, if you're too emotional, too keyed up for the game. So for South Central, it's going to be important for them early on to just relax and play the game. You know, they haven't been in this spot for a few years, and I don't think any of these kids on the field for South Central have played in a regional. Counts has been here, done that. So for Counts, the important thing is to wake up ready to go right from the beginning because, you know, they've been there, done that. Just another game for them.
0: Sure. Yeah, and that confidence can, you know, talk about having the confidence on your side coming into a game like this.
1: Well, you have confidence on your side if you're in the black and yellow today because you got Billy Miller on the mound, and he's a special talent. In the long time I've been involved in the Porter County Conference, I'm not sure it's ever happened that a sophomore has been the conference MVP.
0: Wow.
1: So that's he's got a chance to be a three-peat in that spot if he stays healthy.
0: Well, we are expecting a great afternoon of IHSAA Regional Championship baseball action. We certainly appreciate you joining us on the Coca-Cola pregame show, Taste the Feeling. We'll be back after a word from our sponsors. The Pulaski Memorial Hospital Injury Report is next. 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
5: Who's in? Who's out? It's the Pulaski Memorial Hospital Injury Report with Mitch Columbi. Mitch?
0: Appreciate you, JT. The Pulaski Memorial Hospital has been serving lives of the residents of Pulaski County and the surrounding area since 1963. We certainly appreciate them supporting local high school sports and helping us continue this amazing tradition on KVB's WKVI. We are lucky to say no injuries to report, as that is our Pulaski Memorial Hospital Injury Report. Stay tuned. We will hear from Brent Jones of the Satellites and Jason Dorhorst of the Mustangs after the break in the Marion University's Ancilla College Coaches Corner. 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

0: Pitcher, he mixes his pitches really well, so we got our work cut out for us against him, but he's a good arm.
1: Yeah, let's talk about you guys. What do the Mustangs need to do today to stay status quo?
0: We got to have good at-bats. We talked about, you know, working the at-bats, working the counts, which is when we're doing that, we're batting a lot better. We get some times where we get out and antsy and want to go first pitch sometimes, and we're forcing the issue, but if we have good at-bats, we're patient, and we grind it out, we're going to be okay.
1: Talk about being here before. You know, I'm sure that that carries a little bit of confidence coming into this game, and you and the guys, hey, they know what it takes. What's kind of the message to a team that's been here and done that before?
0: Sure. They hitting this morning and the whole week, it's just kind of business as usual. We played on this field last year for regionals. We were up here during the regular season, so it's nothing unfamiliar for us, so we like playing on this field. It's gorgeous.
1: Welcome to the regional championship round, Coach.
0: Awesome. Thank you. Appreciate it.
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1: Welcome back to the Marion University Ancilla College Coach's Corner. I'm talking with head coach of the South Central Satellites, Brent Jones, sectional champions coach. We talked about it last week, but today it's all about a regional, and you're going up against Couts. We know the Mustangs. Everyone knows the Mustangs. They know who they are, but they might not know who you are. What do you need to see from the Satellites today?
3: Yeah, we need to play free baseball again. It's a game where, like you just said, we're playing the number one team in the state of Indiana. No one's looking at us. No one's giving us a shot. So we're going to come out, play a free baseball game. Colton Elkins is going to be on the mound for us. He's going to dominate for us like he's done all year. He's going to attack the zone. We're going to play defense behind it.
1: Something that stuck out in that sectional championship was the passion, the energy. Talk about that today, because you go up against a team in Couts, you're going to have to bring the energy, I feel like.
3: Yeah, this is a very close-knit group here. You guys care for each other. They want everyone to succeed. So, the energy, we won't lack that. We're going to be ready to go right from the first pitch.
1: Talk about swinging the bats. You're going to have to attack early, get on base. You guys were aggressive on base. You know, you stole home. Kevin Hannon said he'd never seen that in a sectional championship game. So talk about being aggressive when you get on base.
3: Yeah. Assuming Billy Miller's on the mound, we've heard some rumors that he may not be, but we're expecting their number one, Billy Miller. He's going to fill the zone up. He's got less than 10 walks on the season, so we know offensively we got to get in the box, being aggressive from the first pitch. Got to put pressure on them to make plays. Got to limit our strikeouts, and like you said, on the bases once we get on there. Just because we're playing a good team, can't change our motto. We got to be aggressive. We got to push the envelope and take the extra base when we can get it.
1: Love it, Coach. Welcome to the regional championship round. Go get it.
3: Yes, appreciate it.
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4: For the Stangs, it's going to be get their pitchers in rhythm. I mean, if Billy Miller comes out here and throws the way he's capable of throwing, then it's going to be a long day for the Satellites. But, you know, if he comes out, he's not feeling the best, you know, South Central does some things to put him in a bad spot, then I think we're going to have a good ball game.
1: 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Our LAP way starting lineups are next. 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
3: It's time for the LAP Way starting lineups. For the Satellites of South Central in the field to start today, we will see Rocco Wallace in left field, Noah Howard's in center field, and Isaac Baum in right field. The infield shows Hunter Like at third, Carson Rinker at second, Wyatt Dahl at first, Tay Falls will be the shortstop, Fisher Trosky's behind home plate as the catcher, and Colton Elkins gets the call, the start of the mound in this one for the Satellites. For the Mustangs of Counts, their batting order shows the right fielder, Ben Finney. He's leading off then pitcher, Billy Miller, shortstop Landon Garrett, and the first baseman Eli Harper is the cleanup hitter. Batting fifth will be catcher Cooper Whitaker, then designated hitter Reed Still. Left fielder Colin Briesky bats seventh. Second baseman Talon Moyer is at the eighth slot. And at the bottom of the lineup, we will see center fielder Jesse Overholt. That is our starting lineups, our LAP Way starting lineups, as we will be back to get set for the first pitch. 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
2: 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Tap the link on our page. We are literally in the palm of your hand. Well, we are proud to let you know the public address announcer today at La Porte is Todd Hinesley. The scoreboard operator is Terry Poynton. Our umpires for this afternoon are Ryan Eakins, Clayton Randolph, Laird Salmon, and Jeremy Belko. With us this afternoon, we are honored to have sports analyst Kevin Hannon on the call. And like I said, I'm Mitch Columbi, proud to be doing the play-by-play as we are set for Indiana High School regional baseball action from La Porte, Indiana. I notice you go from three umpires in the field for sectionals to four in regionals, Coach. Does it help having that many more eyes on the field to call this game?
7: Yes and no. The only guy that matters is the guy behind the plate and what his strike zone is like. You know, I'm not trying to be negative about
2: it.
7: Anyways, but these guys work all year with in pairs with two, and they do as good a job as they can. You know, you get to this level, you get four, you just hope they're in the right spots
2: right.
7: to make the right call, and you know whose call it is, and hopefully it doesn't play any part, and we're not talking about umpires the rest of the day here today.
2: Well, we talked a little bit about it in the pregame. Billy Miller on the mound for the Mustangs, and Coach Jones, we heard him there in the Coca-Cola pregame show. He said, you know, he's only walked 10 at-bats this season, so he's going to throw a lot of strikes today, and the Satellites are going to have to be ready to swing on those opportunities.
7: They are, and I'm sure Coach Jones has some things in mind on how he's going to put – you have to put pressure on this Couts team defensively. In the state finals game they lost last year, Indy Lutheran was able to – you know, they had a different caliber of athlete than maybe South Central does right now, but they were able to put pressure on Couts on the infield, whether it be through running, with bunting, doing those kind of things. And we've seen South Central do those things successfully, so it's going to be very important tonight today for Couts to for South Central, sorry, to put
2: you're okay.
7: put pressure on them defensively. They can't just go out there and have strikeout after strikeout against
2: sure.
7: Miller.
2: And let's talk about Tay Falls. It seems like every time we watch the Satellites, the energy and passion starts with him getting on base, getting in scoring position, and making things happen. And that's what happened in the bottom of the third against the Triton Trojans this past Monday. Was he got on base?
7: Yep.
2: He brought the go-ahead run across to lead the game 1-0. Talk about the junior trying to get things strong, started off strong.
7: Yeah,
2: for the Satellites.
7: And the way he did that, the last game we saw him, he laid down a nice bunt that the first baseman had to come and get. And, you know, I think you're going to see 2, 3, 4 guys even for South Central maybe try that more than once today, because if they can make the first baseman and the third baseman field those balls, then that's what I talked about being aggressive, making Counts play defense.
2: You know, something we've also talked about in the past is the history that baseball is so important there at South Central. And, you know, that kind of adds a little bit of weight in the minds of the players thinking, hey, yeah, we are going up against a good Counts team, but historically we have been a great program and we know what's expected of us and we come into this. And that's kind of what Coach Jones was saying. He wanted to be a coach that's come in. It had been 3 years since he'd started. He wanted to bring a sectional championship banner to add to the gym inside South Central there at Union Mills. So talk about knowing the history coming in to this game. You know, as a South Central Satellite, you know what's expected as a program.
7: You do, and you know they've had a run the last 10 years of about 3 different coaches, maybe 4. So they've been winning, but they just haven't had that consistency of having the one guy to do it over and over again. They've had a guy come in, stay 3, 4 years, and do what he wants to do, but then it seems like they've been just starting over then after that.
2: Well, we are getting ready for the Counts Mustangs and the South Central Satellites going up against each other for a regional championship. The Mustangs will be in black jerseys with yellow trim and gray pants. The South Central Satellites are in red jerseys with blue trim and white pants. Batting first, of course, will be the Counts Mustangs. They are considered the away team today. And in the field to start for the Satellites, if you're the Satellites, you probably like having the bottom of the inning to go up a bat if things get tight late in the game.
7: You do, but it's going to be very important for Colton Elkins to get out there, work out the jitters a little bit, because he's got to face Ben Finney and Billy Miller right off the bat in the 1-2 spot. And for a couple of sophomores, they do a lot of things well on the baseball field, and probably they're 2 of their 3 best players are both sophomores on this team.
2: Well, we appreciate you joining us here for regional championship action on KVB's WKVI. Mustang Satellites coming your way. Don't go anywhere. First inning is on the way.
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2: 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Mitch Columbi along with sports analyst Kevin Hannon as we get ready for a regional championship round between the Counts Mustangs and the South Central Satellites. These two teams met off in earlier on in the season. We talked about it where South Central fell to them 5-0. Keeping Counts to 5 runs is nothing to be ashamed about.
7: Oh, it is. There's no doubt. And I just have a feeling, you know, you play into the further you play in June in high school baseball, the smaller the run output gets. The pitchers just get better. So I'm hoping for Elkins to have a good game today and this be a well-played baseball game.
2: Leading things off for the Counts Mustangs will be Ben Finney, the right fielder. Billy Miller will be on deck, and Landon Garrett, the shortstop, in the hole for the Counts Mustangs. And we talked about it earlier, on the mound for the South Central Satellites is Colton Elkins. And we talk about Elkins. He comes into this afternoon at 4.07 ERA. He's 4-1 on the season. This will be his 10th appearance on the year. And like you said, Coach, it's got to be him that starts things off for the Satellites here in the top.
7: Absolutely. And we were talking about Tay Falls earlier and what he can bring to the today's game offensively. I think he's going to have to bring more defensively, because this Counts team is going to put the ball in play. And as the shortstop, as the leader of the defense, Tay Falls needs to have a big game out there defensively for them to have a chance.
2: Sophomore Ben Finney will step in, the right-handed hitter. He comes into this afternoon a 341 BA, and Elkins deals the first offered pitch. A little chin music backing Finney off the plate, out of the box, trying to keep him honest here. But Finney will step back in, and that's something that I'm sure they're very solid at, being confident. They're not afraid of stepping back in there and being ready to go.
7: No, they've been in a lot of big games for their short careers, some of these, especially the two sophomores at the beginning of the lineup.
2: Next pitch offered from Elkins, right in the zone, and now it's a 1-1 count, and he is not wasting any time. He kicks and deals. Misses up top, good eye there from Finney. This has been Finney's 109th plate appearance on the season. He has a .500 on-base percentage. Elkins, the right-handed pitcher, set to go. The 2-1. Inside, 3-1. We saw the passion that he had on the mound against the Trojans this past Monday. Boy, did he want that sectional championship win. You can only imagine the feeling he has in his gut today.
7: Yeah, it's a few more butterflies, I would imagine.
2: 3-1. Finds the zone, and Finney thought it was a ball, but it's called strike. It'll make the count full here.
7: Yeah, and I'm sure Couts offensively has a plan for Elkins, too. I'm sure they'd like to see him run that pitch count.
2: Swings on the 3-2, popped up foul out of play. We had a chance to talk to Elkins in the postgame show last Monday along with Tay Falls, and they're good speakers along with Noah Howard. They were very excited and proud, but you could tell that there was business to be done and they want to make it happen today.
7: They would, and as with 30 years in education, it's really nice to have three young men come up and talk to us postgame, and all three of them, you know, they not only did they reflect on the game and reflect on what they had just accomplished, but the handshakes, the eye contact, those three men are going to be successful in their lives.
2: 3-2 fouled off. Still alive is Finney. Here's the payoff. Swing and a miss. Strikeout for Elkins, and he liked that one. Feeling good early, he retires. Finney for out number one here in the top of the first.
7: Yeah, 8-pitch at bat there for Finney. So, you know, Couts kind of got a little bit of what they wanted there, if they can work that pitch count. But good curveball. Finney swung right through it.
2: Right-handed batter, sophomore Billy Miller steps in. We'll see him on the mound in the bottom of the first here. 482 averages Miller. He comes in today a 589 OBP, Coach. First offered pitch, breaking ball misses inside. We saw that breaking ball come to life on Monday against the Trojans. Elkins got it.
7: Yeah, he looks like so far today he's gonna got a good one also.
2: 1-0. Low, trying to get Miller to chase. He won't bite. A 1.288. OPS. Miller leads the team in that category, Coach.
7: Yeah, that's, again, video game numbers.
2: 2-0 inside. And we've talked about Trosky, transferred in from West Lafayette this past year, a senior, and Coach Jones has been very complimentary of Fisher.
7: Yeah, he's been solid back there in the games we've seen him play. Good leadership.
2: Here's the 3-0. Breaking ball catches the outside corner. I think Miller was just going to let it go by no matter what there.
7: Yeah, 3-0 he's taking to get on base here early in the game.
2: 3-1. Breaking ball again. So now the count goes full. Elkins trying to dig in for something here. The payoff. Ooh. And he will hit Billy Miller. Says, here's a little souvenir for you. Take that with you. He'll put Miller on base. Might have got away from him on him.
7: Oh, he definitely got away from him there. I don't think that's where he was trying to throw it with a full count. And, you know, I've talked in the games I've covered this year about guys wearing it and how it's a great baseball play. Well, Billy Miller didn't have a chance to make a decision there. That ball was bearing into him, and at least it didn't catch him above the shoulders.
2: All right, so this is Landon Garrett, the shortstop, right-handed hitter, steps in, takes the first pitch, called strike.
7: And that's what we need to see a little bit more out of Elkins, that first ball strike. So many better things will happen as a pitcher if you can just get strike one. And now we can look for Miller to probably be aggressive here and run at some point in this at-bat.
2: He deals. Swung on through the gap between third and short. It will advance Miller to two, so a base knock puts Landon Garrett on base.
7: So just ground ball hit well right between the shortstop and third baseman, and Couts is in business here with one out.
2: Two on, one in scoring position, and here comes the cleanup hitter, Eli Harper. He comes into this afternoon. Harper does, the senior, a 378 average. A 495 on-base percentage. The right-handed hitter.
3: 26 RBIs on the season. First pitch offered outside. Good snag by Trosky.
7: Yeah, and Harper's a kid with he's a lot of power. If he can get into one, he's definitely can reach the fence here at Schreiber Field.
3: Checks the runner at two, deals the 1-0, finds the zone. Wayne, how important would it be for the Mustangs to get on the board here in the top of the first?
7: Yeah, I think it's important for whichever team can score in the first inning, and probably for South Central and the way, like I talked about, staying in the game, keeping their mentality there, it'd be important for them to get out of this with nothing. Maybe they get a ground ball here and turn a double play.
3: 1-1 fouls off. Here's the 1-2 from Elkins to Harper. Breaking ball just misses, so it'll even the count at 2-2 here. One out, two on, one in scoring position, and the cleanup hitter's in the box. Cooper Whitaker on deck. Elkins delivers. Swung on, big rip down the right field line. It'll be fair. It will bring Billy Miller home. It will also bring Landon Garrett home. And standing in for a two RBI double is the cleanup hitter, Eli Harper, coach.
7: Yeah, just got a fastball out there over the plate, reached out and drove it down the line. Ball landed about 3 foot fair and rolled into the right field corner. Both runners scored easily.
3: The right fielder, Isaac Baum, ran as fast as he could to track it down, but it was just perfectly placed.
7: Yeah, and with the two athletes that are on base, you have no chance. They're going to score easily.
3: So here comes Whitaker, the number five hitter. Catcher steps in, first offered pitch, finds the zone, inner portion of the plate. Whitaker comes in this afternoon, the senior, a .338 average. 26 runs batted in up to this point. Swings on the 0-1, popped up high, back to right field. It'll be over the head of Baum. It will advance Harper to three. He's being told to stay, and standing in with a double is Cooper Whitaker.
7: Yeah, that ball wasn't hit as hard, but it was placed well. They had the right fielder there way over in the right center field gap. He had a long way to go to cover that ball down the line, just couldn't get there.
3: So now if you're Colton Elkins, I mean, talk about facing adversity here with both runners in scoring position. You're already down 2-0 in the top of the first.
7: Yeah, you've really got to bear down and make your pitches right here to the designated hitter, Reed Estelle.
3: So here is the designated hitter. We have a courtesy runner, Cale Hunke, at 2. That's for Whitaker. So here's Reed Estelle, the designated hitter. Senior, .342 average. He has 20 RBIs coming into this afternoon. Elkins. The first offering. Outside. Sticky situation early here for the Satellites. One-oh. Popped up high into foul territory, trying to track it down. It won't be, though, by the third baseman, Hunter Like. Evens up at 1-1 here.
7: Yeah, a lot of foul territory here at Schreiber Field, so a long way for the third baseman and for the catcher to run to try to get over there, and neither one of them was able to track that one down.
3: One out, two on, both in scoring position. 2-0 already here in the top of the first between the Couts Mustangs and the South Central Satellites on WKVI. Here's the 1-1. Swung on, ripped back to left field. Back at the fence. It will be one run crossing, two runs crossing, and standing in for a two RBI double is Reed Estill. And Couts is showing us why they have been ranked number one for quite a while now, Coach.
7: Yeah, they just, right now they're getting the ball up in the strike zone and they're not missing it. They're finding the barrel, and that ball was just a rope that landed on the warning track over the left fielder's head. And they're right back in business with four runs across and a runner in scoring position here with one out.
2: Colin Britsky, left fielder, steps in, right-handed hitter. First offering, finds the zone, dots the outside corner, strike one. Britsky, the senior, 353 average, 18 RBIs coming into this afternoon. He also has a 589 on-base percentage. My gosh, here's a breaking ball that almost grazes the whiskers of Colin Britsky. He wanted to wear it, Coach.
7: Yeah, oh yeah, they aren't going to, definitely Couts isn't going to get out of the way of those.
2: One, one. Breaking ball just misses up top. Close. Elkins steps back on the rubber. 2-1. Finds the zone. Evens up 2-2. Britsky trying to bring Reed is still home here, standing on second with only one out. He has a great opportunity here. The 2-2. Misses low, making the count go full here. Here's the payoff. Breaking ball inside, and he will walk. Reed is still putting him on base with only one out here.
7: I would think, yep, right on cue, Coach Jones going out there and just allowing Elkins to catch his breath right here.
2: It's a tough situation for the Satellites to be in. They haven't even been up to bat yet. They already know now at this moment they're going to have to produce several runs.
7: Oh, yeah, and you're also in Coach Jones's mind. The bullpen's running through his head right now because, you know, they have four runs across with one out, two guys still on, and you hope right now your best-case scenario that you can get Elkins to get a couple more outs and get to the dugout here as they start warming up the bullpen. And that's probably the worst-case scenario.
2: So here's Talon Moyer, the freshman, 520 average as a freshman, Coach.
7: Yeah, and, you know, he's a very talented young player. There's no doubt about it. But as the 8-hole, 9-hole hitter, you get pitched to a little differently in 1A baseball. So he's seeing different pitches to hit than Billy Miller is up there in the 2-hole.
2: But he's taking advantage of it.
7: He absolutely is. He's getting the pitches, but yet he's still getting the base hits.
2: Takes the first pitch inside from Elkins, 1-0 count. Moyer steps back in. Elkins deals, finds the zone, 1-1. Moyer, 581 OBP, 1.101 OPS. 1-1. Swung on, foul tip, hits the fence.
18: He's been used a lot of times as a fielder only this season with guys
2: Talked about Coach Jones before, from Iowa, state champion baseball player, played for Valparaiso University, also state football champion in his high school career there at Iowa, so he's been in the big moments as well. Slicer up the middle. Snagged by Falls, throws to Juan, not in time, but what a snag it was.
7: Yeah, great play. Falls going up the middle, gets the old, has to go down to a knee to make that sliding play, and able to save a run right there. Base hit for Moyer, but more importantly, that fifth run wasn't able to cross.
2: Little advance of runners, and now the bases are juiced here with only one out. We are at the bottom of the lineup. The number nine hitter, Jesse Overholt, already.
7: And he's your perfect nine-hole hitter here. He was all conference in the Porter County Conference. Good defensive center fielder, and just kid that will get on base no matter what it takes.
2: First pitch offered, called strike. We look at Jesse, senior, 385 average. Here's the 0-1 from Elkins. Misses outside. 494 on base percentage, 508 slugging percentage. This top of the first is taking much longer than the satellites had hoped. 1-1, breaking ball, misses up top, 2-1.
7: And right now, I mean, it's a hot and humid morning here in LaPorte, and he's probably upwards of 35, 40 pitches here in the first inning, and, you know, that takes its toll as well.
2: Swing and a miss. Strike two, evens up at 2-2 here.
7: Yeah, that was his 40th pitch. Butch Ned's a longtime South Central lacrosse baseball guy, good baseball man here sitting next to me doing the pitches here at LaPorte.
2: 2-2. Breaking ball finds the zone, and going down looking will be the number nine hitter, Jesse Overholt. But we go back to the top of the order to see Ben Finney for the second time today in this top of the first.
7: Yeah, that's a big out there for Elkins. Now, they didn't have the infield in. They weren't playing to cut off that fifth run. But now the infielders, you know, need to keep it on the infield. If they get a ground ball, they got any base to work with. And it's definitely an inning he can get out of right here.
2: First pitch offered, low and away.
7: Yeah, Finney struck out to lead off this game.
2: 18 RBIs coming into this afternoon for the sophomore Finney. 341 average. We talked about it a little bit earlier. The 1-0. Swung on, popped up high, should be played by the second baseman. Nope, the right fielder, Isaac Baum, will come in, flash the leather for out number three with the bases juiced, but four runs cross on five hits, no errors, tough top of the first as the Counts Mustangs lead. The South Central Satellites will take a break and come back. Bottom of the first on the way.
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0: Schriever Field. Mitch Columbia along with sports analyst Kevin Hannon, and we will see Billy Miller, the sophomore, on the mound. His ERA is 0.37, coach. This is incredible. This kid's amazing, you said.
1: Yeah, he's had a two-year run just as good as anybody I've ever seen. Thrown a lot of pitches, pitched in a lot of big games. I mean, he pitched in Victory Field already, and he's just ending his sophomore year. So, you know, a lot of good things to come in this young man's baseball future.
0: Well, up the bat first is Tay Falls. The energy all starts with him. We've seen it before. Leadoff man. A right-handed hitter will step in here. The junior, .484 average, his 83rd appearance in the season. Chopper to third. It'll be foul.
1: Foul ball off his foot. Good thing he's got that guard on there.
0: He's got all the toys.
1: He does. He is protected.
0: 0-1. Breaking ball finds the zone. Miller's got movement.
1: Yeah, and he just, what he gets you at. He doesn't change speeds a lot, but he throws three pitches that are all in the strike zone. Can throw them at any time. And that's tough at this level.
0: Good eye from Falls. Misses up top. 1-2. Falls a .598 on-base percentage. Miller right to work, not wasting time. Swing and a miss. Falls goes down swinging for strikeout number one.
1: Yeah, and right there he just throws a fastball. You got him 0-2, throws a fastball up in the zone. You know, get his eyes looking up there, and then just throws another one up in the zone, and Falls swings through it.
0: Left-handed hitter Isaac Baum steps in, shows bunt, lays it. Foul tip hits the fence. We've seen the Satellites do this season. Small ball has really got them in position where they can bring runs across.
1: It has. And, you know, right now they're just doing it, try to get some base runners, try to get Miller working out of the stretch. But if they let him get in a rhythm and don't get base runners on there, it's going to be a long day.
0: The 0-2 swung on and missed. Strikeout number two for Billy Miller. He retires the top two batters for South Central. And now here comes Fisher Trosky. Trosky, the senior, .302 average, his 80th appearance on the season. .430 on base percentage, and the right handed hitter will step in here. But Billy Miller is just having a day already. Whoa. Finds the zone. It'll even the count at 1-1 here already. Miller to deal. Breaking ball inside. He tried to wear it.
1: He did, and that was just a nasty, nasty curveball, slider, slurve, whatever he's calling it. But
0: swings and misses the 2-1. Miller trying to make it a very good bottom of the first here. He deals the 2-2 without thinking. Misses low. Good eye from Trosky. So here's the payoff from Miller. Foul tip hits the fence. Actually out of play. All right, 3-2. Breaking ball stalled Trosky. Three up and three down. Quick work from the Mustangs. We're going to take a break and come back. Top of the second is on the way.
2: When you grow up on the land, you have an appreciation for it. When you grow up and work on a family farm, on land that is shared by members of a family, all working together as a team, that appreciation grows even more. They know what it's like to work as a team to get the job done. At Lawrence Farms of Knox, Todd and Josh Lawrence and family support the local high school teams and wish them success all through the season.
0: L&D Farms is a proud sponsor of local high school sports. They are no stranger to hard work and dedication. They recognize the structure and discipline that goes into playing sports and being part of a team. L&D Farms wishes all local teams good luck this season. Top of the second here on WKVI. The Counts Mustangs lead the South Central Satellites 4-0. And an almost perfect inning for Billy Miller there in the bottom of the first, coach.
1: Yeah, the only disappointment was he ended up throwing 14-15 pitches. And I guess if that's the biggest problem you have after one inning pitch, then as a pitcher you're off to a good start.
0: Elkins still on the mound for the Satellites. We've already been through the lineup once. Ben Finney was up to bat for our last at bat there at the top of the first. And now we will see Billy Miller for his second appearance today.
1: Yeah, Ben Finney is, not very often in your high school career do you make two outs in the same inning, but he's played a lot of baseball. I'm sure that he won't let that affect him as this game goes on. And as we look down into the left field corner, they've already got the bullpen up and going here.
0: So here's Miller. He'll step in to face Elkins yet again today, and the infield comes in to give Elkins some words of encouragement here. They're standing by their man, and we kind of talked about it with Coach Jones. This is their guy. They believe in him.
1: He is, and but I can see if they get in a – they start off this inning like they ended up the first inning and knock him around a little bit, then it's going to be a short outing for Mr. Elkins.
0: First pitch offered misses for a ball here. We've talked about Miller a little bit earlier, the sophomore, 482 average, 114th plate appearance on the season.
1: Oh, boy.
0: Big time hit back to left field. It will be foul, but it was back there.
1: Yeah, it had, I think it had off the wall distance, but about 10 feet foul. Just long strike for Miller.
0: You can only wonder what's going through the mind of Colton Elkins right now.
1: Yeah, he was. I think what was going through his mind there a couple seconds ago was, please go foul. Please go foul.
0: It's like rookie of the year.
1: Yeah.
0: Breaking ball misses up top. Go fair. Go stay fair. Stay fair. Go foul. Go foul. Great scene. 2-1 the count. To Billy Miller. Elkins. Fouled off, out of play.
3: I wouldn't say we're racing the pitcher here necessarily, but that's something for us to keep an eye on later.
0: Been since 2022 since the Satellites became sectional champions. Of course, we know counts. They've been here and done that the last next pitch. Low and away. Like you said, Coach, they played a victory field last year for the big-time championship game.
1: Yep. That's only been about a year ago.
0: And probably disappointed at how it ended. They want to get back.
1: Oh, you have to be. They got in that game and got on the momentum kind of turned for Indy Lutheran, and it turned into an ugly final score.
0: Low and away, he will walk Billy Miller, and he will get on base. So now we will see Landon Garrett, the shortstop, for the second time today.
1: Yeah, he singled through the shortstop hole in the first inning and scored.
0: Garrett, the senior, 407 average. Right-handed hitter steps in. Elkins. Low. He'll check Miller at one and deal the 1-0. Finds the zone.
3: We'll see how aggressive that Miller will be.
0: Garrett, 35 hits on the season coming into this afternoon. 1-1. Popped up high, back to right center, over the head of Isaac Baum. It will advance Miller to 3. He's being told to go home. It will be an RBI double, or how are you calling that, Coach?
1: Yeah, that's an RBI double for Garrett. Would have been a really tough running catch for the right fielder.
0: Baum had a play on it, but it just was over his head. A tough one, as Coach said. So that hit will bring a run across, making it 5-0 here. Couts is really in control early on here.
1: Yeah, it's just, Elkins is just missing on some pitches, and then he gets into a count. He has to throw a strike, and Couts just isn't missing. And you got to credit, like I say in these games, both teams are trying to win a regional championship here, so sometimes your best just doesn't get it done.
0: All right, hits Eli Harper, swings, foul tips, hits the fence, and Harper really made something happen in his first appearance.
1: Yeah, he got this all started with a two-run double and ended up scoring a run back in the first.
0: Owan Elkins outside. Trosky, oh no, it'll get past him, and that will advance Landon Garrett to three.
1: Yeah, that goes as a wild pitch. There wasn't much Trosky could do. He kind of dove out, got in front of it, but the ball just, being that it was a curveball slider, it had that spin on it and just shot right under him.
0: One from Elkins. Popped up high. Back to
1: Ball's
0: Isaac Baum.
1: Well.
0: Over his head. It will bring Garrett home, and standing in for an RBI double is Eli Harper.
1: Yeah, about ball was hit to about the same spot as Garrett's was. That one had a little more juice on it, but they're making the right fielder work here in the second inning, and Coach Jones is coming out, and I think we're going to the bullpen.
0: So here's Coach Jones. It just didn't go the way Colton Elkins had hoped in this one. He's very upset with himself. We'll see who they bring in here from the bullpen. Couldn't see the number that far away warming up.
1: Looks like, to me, it was number 8, Jacob Zubé. I think.
0: Waiting for him to turn around so I can see.
1: Yeah, they don't have the they don't have the numbers on the front of their uniforms, but he came out of the bullpen, so he wasn't in the game. It's Jacob Zubé.
0: We talk about the senior Jacob, 6.05 ERA. This will be his 10th appearance on the season. Zubé has allowed 31 hits, 31 runs. He's walked 15 at-bats, and he has 7 strikeouts. Talk about coming into a situation like this if you're Zubé here. I mean, already down 6-0.
1: Yeah, he just...
0: This is a tough situation for him.
1: It is a tough situation, but ultimately, as a reliever, you just got to come in, do what you do, throw the ball over the plate, and hopefully you catch the bat not in the barrel all the time and get some outs here.
0: Right-handed pitcher. He will start off against Cooper Whitaker for his second appearance today. Cooper was able to get on base his first at bat.
1: Yeah, Whitaker doubled and scored back in the first.
0: First time these two teams met up, it was 5-0 where the Mustangs won. Here in the top of the second, they're already leading 6-0.
1: Yeah, and with nobody out, runner on second. So the runner on second is still accounted, is still Elkins' runner. But now it's just up to Zubé to get some outs, get them some innings here in the middle of the game. Keep them right here.
0: Senior Whitaker will come in, 338 average. Has 26 runs batted in up to this point on 26 hits before his first at-bat today. Pops the first offering up high from Zubé. Back deep in the hole is the second baseman. He'll flash the leather for out number one.
1: There you go. It's an easy game. Come in out of the bullpen, throw a pitch, getting out. So
0: Carson Rinker kind of, I think, let Baum know, I got this one.
1: He did. He did a good job of calling that one out. And the outfield, the right fielder's playing a little deeper at this point.
0: He's been working hard today, Coach.
1: Balls over his head. So he wasn't in as shallow as he was earlier in the game.
0: And the outfielders have been put to work today.
1: Yeah, they've had logged a lot of running.
0: Here's Rita Steele, first pitch outside. Second opportunity for him today.
1: Yeah, he doubled back in the first inning as well.
0: 342 average. Here's the 1-0 from Zubé. Finds the zone.
3: of the players list fixtures only along with Brody Grass to make a play.
0: One. Finds the zone again. He likes that spot.
1: Yeah, and he gives you a little different perspective on the mound out there. If you're a hitter, he's a little not as big as Colton Elkins, and ball comes out a little bit sidearm. And
0: next offering outside
1: doesn't throw with the velocity of Elkins, but you know sometimes these guys are just as effective.
0: Two. Popped up high.
1: That needs to be the outfielder's ball. There
0: and
1: you go.
0: Baum will glove it for out number two.
1: Good job by Baum right there of coming in and obviously called Rinker off. They were both, Rinker was going out, Baum was coming in, so outfielder's ball all the way. So quickly two outs here for Zubay out of the bullpen.
0: It's Colin Breetsky, left fielder, second opportunity today.
1: He walked back in the first. Nice. We got someone out here outside the stadium revving that engine up out there. Must be going drag racing here down I Street.
0: Must be a Couts fan. Very excited right now. His Mustangs are doing good. 0-1 inside. Now, if you're the Mustangs, I mean, how confident are you right now at this point in time?
1: Oh,
0: you feeling
1: right
0: pretty
1: now.
0: Good?
1: Well, yeah, you're feeling good, but you still got a long baseball game to play.
0: So you don't want to let off the gas at all?
1: No, and they're not going to. No, as a baseball player, it's kind of a selfish sport. You don't want to
0: take what you can get.
1: Absolutely. If you're seeing the ball and you got a pitcher you think you can handle, you want to bat as many times as you can.
0: Kind of like the Cubs last night. God, they gave up 18 runs, Coach.
1: Oh, yeah.
0: Bat goes flying. Had a good swing on it.
1: Those are the kind of swings and bat action you get when you get a little 90% humidity here in June in Indiana.
0: He's looking at his hands, talking to the head umpire, like, I don't know how it slipped out. Zubay will step back on the bump and deal the 1-2 to Breetsky. Low. Trotsky stayed in front of it, evens up 2-2. He deals. Low and away. Makes the count full with two outs, one in scoring position for the Mustangs. Two runs have crossed already here in the top of the second. 3-2. Foul tip. Staying alive is Breetsky. Eli Harper still on second.
1: He's saying heck with the batter's gloves. He just took off the one that was on his right hand. It's probably soaked.
0: Payoff. He will end up walking Colin Breetsky. And now here's the number 8 hitter for the second time today, Talon Moyer.
1: Singled up the middle back in the first.
0: Freshman Moyer, 6 RBIs coming into this afternoon. Opportunity here for that to be added on. First offering's inside, ball one. Without a doubt, going to try to keep going on the best they can. 1-0. Outside. Oh, called strike, dots the outside corner. And if you're Zubay, maybe that's the spot you want to find.
1: Yeah. You'll see that a lot. You get a 6-0 lead in the second. It's amazing how the strike zone sometimes opens up.
0: Popped up into foul territory, trying to make a run on it, was Wyatt Dahl, but he couldn't.
1: Yeah, just a ball that got in on Moyer's hands, and he hit it about about 40 feet down the line, and first baseman couldn't quite get there.
4: One ball on two strikes to Campbell and Moyer.
0: Two on, one in scoring position with two outs. Top of the second here, 6-0. The Stangs lead. Fouled off. Out of play. One, two, Zube. Pitch kind of threw Moyer off. Well, off speed, but
1: yeah,
0: breaking.
1: Off speed, up, butt his eyes, and just fouled it off.
0: Moyer stays alive, and Zube will deal the 1-2. Oh, that one did not break at all.
1: No, I don't know if he's trying to throw a knuckleball there or if the humidity just got him. What'd they call it, a balk on that, I think?
0: They did.
1: Advance the runners, yeah.
0: I missed that.
1: I think he lost grip of the ball as he was throwing it, and it just came out funky. But he made up for it with a good fastball right down the pipe.
0: And Moyer will go down looking, but two runs on two hits and no errors.
1: Work to do for the Satellites here to get back into this one.
0: As that is the top of the second, 6-0. The Couts Mustangs lead. The South Central Satellites will take a break and come back. Bottom of the second is on the way.
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0: You make it all possible. We go to the bottom of the second along with sports analyst Kevin Hannon. Billy Miller in the bottom of the first, three up and three down. You suppose he tries to do that again here, Coach?
1: Yes, I would assume that's the game plan.
0: every time.
1: Yes.
0: Well, we will see for the first time today Carson Rinker, the second baseman. And when the Counts Mustangs are running through the lineup and making South Central sit in the dugout that long, you kind of just waiting on your opportunity. That can get old. It can get tiring.
1: Oh, it does. Standing out in the field on a warm day like today, it takes some stuff out of you.
0: 0-1, Miller right to work. He wastes no time attacking these batters. It'll be 0-2 already. To Carson Rinker, the sophomore, 317 average. He swings at a high one, goes down, strikeout. Fourth, or is that the third one? Third one today already for Miller.
1: Four in a row.
0: Four. Miller is retiring. And now here is the number five hitter, Hunter Like, for the first time. Like the junior. Takes the first pitch, called ball, 220 average, 78th appearance on the season. 13 hits coming into today. And this next offering will be a strike. 1-1. Swing and a miss, strike two. Having trouble catching up. Like a 390 on base percentage. He pops this one off, foul out of play. 6-0, Counts leads. Bottom of the second with one out. No one on in the 1-2. Finds the zone and going down, looking as Hunter Like. So here's Wyatt Dahl, the senior, 213 average, 70th appearance on the season. He comes into today, 13 hits, 294 on base percentage. First pitch offered, called strike. Miller is attacking.
1: Yeah, and you know, as a South Central hitter, you know he's going to be in the strike zone. You know everything's going to be velocity. He's going to be throw hard. He throws a hard curveball, throws a hard fastball. At some point, you just got to go in and you got to take your cuts.
0: Next pitch inside, ball two.
1: Because the stats will prove it over the last 2 years. He's not going to walk you.
0: That was about 6 seconds. 2-1. Low.
1: And watch, he'll walk this kid. That's usually how radio works.
0: Deals inside, and he will.
1: Yeah, baseball's a funny. The baseball gods are laughing at me right now.
0: That is his.
1: What is it? Walk 11 on the year?
0: 11 on the season, yeah. For Billy Miller. And it happens against Wyatt Dahl. So now here's Noah Howard for the first time. Howard, the senior, 255 average. Outside, nope, called strike. Finds that outer portion of the plate, and that's where it's been working for these guys today. Find that spot, it's hard to catch up to. 0-1. Low. Talked to Noah Howard in the post game on Monday. Of course, he was part of the basketball team that did so well for South Central. Came up short in a sectional championship game. Coincidentally, against Triton, Coach. Isn't that funny?
1: Yeah, Triton's had a good run here with the group of seniors that they have right now.
0: 2-1. Blown away. Here comes Cooper Whitaker to have a chat with Miller. 3-1 count. You've kind of talked about it before. At this point, going into summer, these sophomores are really juniors.
1: Oh, as much baseball as they played, yeah. They played, I would have to say, the sophomores for Counts have played, well, they're well over 50 games already into their career.
0: Oh.

0: High pitch gets past the glove of Whitaker. It will walk Howard, and advancing to two is Wyatt Dahl.
1: I think that's exactly what South Central needed this inning, was to meet it, for me to tell the world that Miller won't walk you.
0: Now it's working.
1: So it seems to have provided a spark here with two outs for the Satellites.
0: And this is the opportunity for the Satellites, even with two outs. You've got to produce something here early on.
1: Yeah, and you know, Miller is still a young pitcher. He's still going to want to throw hard, hard, hard. But at some point, you got a six-run lead. You've got to let South Central help you to get outs here. You're not going to strike out everybody in this baseball game.
0: Jackson Arnett takes the first pitch low and away, ball one, and Miller right to work. Foul tip, strike one. Arnett, freshman, quite the athlete, multi-sport athlete, 200 average coming into this afternoon. 1-1, finds the zone, 1-2. Arnett, 373 on base percentage. 1-2. Inside. Arnett has 7 RBIs up to this point. He's got a runner in scoring position. He wants to bring him home, Wyatt Dahl. 2-2, check swing, but it's called strike, and going down looking is Jackson Arnett. No runs, no hits, no errors is the bottom of the second. We'll take a break and come back. Top of the third on the way. 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
0: 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We appreciate their support in helping continue this amazing tradition. Top of the third we go. 6-0, the Couts Mustangs lead the South Central Satellites in this regional championship battle at LaPorte High School in LaPorte, Indiana. Mitch Columbia along with sports analyst Kevin Hannon. It's been a tough one for the Satellites, Coach.
1: Yeah, just not the way you wanted to draw this up for after the first two innings are complete. You know, Elkins got, Couts came out and hit the ball against him, scored some runs, put pressure on him early, and South Central had to go to the pen in the second inning. So that's definitely not the script the Satellites wanted for today.
0: Bunt shown by Jesse Overholt. He pulls it, but it's called strike. The number 9 hitter will go 9-1-2 here in the top of the third.
1: And Overholt struck out back in the first.
0: Zube in relief for Elkins, who just had a tough start against these Mustangs. And Zube's being asked a lot here. He'll deal the 1-1. Ball two.
4: Definitely going to go down as one of the most accomplished athletic classes in Cal's history.
0: 2-1. Inside. 3-1. Misses outside. He will walk Overholt. And we go back to the top of the order for the third time. It's Ben Finney.
1: Yeah, Finney's 0 for 2, struck out in the first, flat out to right. Also in the first.
0: And when you think about his average of 341, he's due here.
1: He is due. According to his average, that means he should get a hit here.
0: Zube checks the runner at one over. Holt and deals. Bunt shown. He'll lay it down. Little small ball here. Snagged by the third baseman, Like. He'll overthrow Wyatt Dahl. Being told to go home from third is, from first is Jesse Overholt, and he will bring one across on an error, Coach.
1: Yeah, it goes down as a sacrifice bunt for Finney, and then an E5 three-base error.
0: And in the meantime, Finney will get all the way to third. Hunter Like gloved it beautifully.
1: Yeah. Just, again, the humidity, the heat. Ball. I would say the ball slipped out of his fingers there. Didn't have a good grip on it as it went. It was probably 10, 20 feet above the first baseman's head.
0: Billy Miller in the box takes the first pitch, called strike, outside corner. And here's the 0-1 from Zube. Tried to find the same spot, but just misses it for a 1-1.
1: Yeah, he's walked both his plate appearances today.
0: Zube popped up high. Back to right field. Isaac Baum to glove it.
1: Should get the run home as a sac fly to right with Finney's speed.
0: And he will score.
1: So sac fly for Billy Miller.
0: Brings up Landon Garrett, as now the score is 8-0. Couts hoping to yet again add another regional championship under their belt, getting to semi-state. Place they've been and know what it takes to get there. First pitch offered to Garrett, popped up high back to left center. It will be gloved by the left fielder, Rocco Wallace. So here comes the big man, Eli Harper. Big opportunity for him here. He has had quite the day with two outs and nobody on.
1: Yeah, he's already got three RBIs, two doubles, and a run scored today, so very productive.
0: First pitch inside, he'll take it for ball one. Zube, the 1-0. Swung on, and the bat goes flying. You weren't kidding about the moisture and the humidity.
1: I'd say the local pine tar rep ought to get down here to Schreiber Field here shortly. He could probably sell a lot of product between the two dugouts. Heck, my palms are sweaty sitting up here in the air conditioned press box.
0: I was thinking, what's that spray? They use spray, too.
1: Pine tar, yeah.
0: Is that what it is?
1: It's all similar material, yes.
0: The third base coach dipped out of the way. He had a flying bat coming at him.
1: Yeah, Coach Dorhorst has a lot of reflexes still as a young man out there at third base. So would have really been impressive if he would have just caught it.
0: He'll take his batting gloves off here.
1: Yeah, I'd have to say everything.
0: Oh, he's going to put it back on.
1: Soaked. Okay. I'm surprised he doesn't have a backup pair somewhere.
0: All right, he's strapped up and ready to go here with a 1-1 from Zube and two outs. He deals. Misses up top. Misses inside, 3-1 here. Good eye from Harper. Zube. And it will miss. Ball four, walking Harper. You look at the scoreboard here at Schreiber Field, Coach. LaPorte national champions in 1987, state champions in 67, 76, 82, 87, 1990, 92, 71, 2000. A lot of history here.
1: Oh, there is a lot of history. And, you know, every year on that scoreboard, two coaches during that time, Ken Shriver and Scott Up. So pretty impressive for those two.
0: When I was driving over here, I saw the football field. You know, that football field's beautiful, too. The turf field.
1: Oh, yeah. I mean,
0: first turf, class.
1: This is one of the few grass fields left in the Duneland Conference. But they do such a good job here. So Coach Up, and Coach Up's also the principal here, Scott Up and Steve Santana, and the baseball staff, the athletic staff here, top notch.
0: The 1-1 rip back to left field. It will be gloved by the left fielder, Rocco Wallace, for out number three. One left stranded, but one run or two runs cross on
1: no hits
0: and one error?
1: Yes.
0: We'll take a break and come back for the bottom of the third. It's 8-0. Counts lead South Central. We'll see if the Satellites have anything to say after this.
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0: The Counts Mustangs lead the South Central Satellites 8-0. We go to the bottom of the third along with sports analyst Kevin Hannon. If you're head coach Brent Jones, the Satellites, what are you saying in the dugout to keep the positivity alive? Because this game's far from over.
1: It's far from over, yes. But the only way you're going to get back into this game is have good at-bats up and down the lineup. You got to get guys on base. Easier said than done against the way Miller's throwing so far, but you've got to have guys on base, and you just have to have that anyway on mentality, whether it's a walk, whether it's a hit by pitch, but you need to start putting the ball in play. Again, easier said from up here than it's done down on the field.
0: 9-1-2, starting with Rocco Wallace, number 9 hitter. Left field, first appearance of the afternoon. He's had to wait a little over an hour to get into the box for the first time today. He'll swing on the first option and miss for strike one.
1: Yeah, Rocco's the only kid on either team that hasn't hit yet today.
0: He's a 182 average, the junior is. His 55th appearance of the season. The next pitch offers a called strike. 308 on base percentage. Tried to lay the bunt on an 0-2 count there, coach.
1: I don't know. I have no explanation for what just happened there. Unless he forgot what the count was. But for those of you out there that may not know, when you have two strikes and you bunt a ball foul, it is a strike.
0: So that is out number one. And we go back to the top of the order for the second time. It's Tay Falls. Swings on the first option and misses strike one. Talked about Tay. It all starts with him when it comes to the energy, trying to get on base. Junior will take the next one outside, ball one. So here's the 1-1. Rip back to left field, and it will be gloved by the left fielder Colin Breetsky for out number two.
1: Yeah, he hit that ball well. Hit it right on the barrel, but just right at the left fielder. So that's the first ball put in play today by South Central.
0: Left-handed hitter Isaac Baum steps in, swings on the first opportunity, and misses for strike one. Seems to be a running theme.
1: Yeah, but at least what we've seen out of these first few hitters, they're getting swings. It looks like so far Falls and Baum have had good swings against him.
0: 0-2, swing and a miss, strike three, and out number three. Quick work for Billy Miller, three up and three down. We'll take a break and come back. Top of the fourth on the way. It's all Mustangs here in this regional championship battle, 8-0 over the Satellites.
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0: L&D Farms is a proud sponsor of local high school sports. They are no stranger to hard work and dedication. They recognize the structure and discipline that goes into playing sports and being part of a team. L&D Farms wishes all local teams good luck this season. We appreciate L&D Farms for helping us continue this tradition. As we go to the top of the fourth, Mitch Columbia along with sports analyst Kevin Hannon. A tough one for the South Central Satellites. Business as usual for the Stangs, coach.
1: Yeah, and during the break there in between innings, I was just trying to think back. And if I remember right, in the playoff run South Central or Couts had last year, they didn't allow a run in the entire streak of the playoffs until they got to Victory Field.
0: And wow.
1: Then they allowed enough runs in Victory Field for the whole playoffs. But
0: that is incredible.
1: Yeah, it's just rare at a 1A school like Couts that you have a talent of Landon Garrett, who we're not going to see today more than likely at short, and Billy Miller on the mound. You just don't have that much dominance from your 1 and 2 starters.
3: And I think it's a testament to this coaching staff. They're getting, you know, guys in the off season and young, up and coming, you know, through Little League.
1: That says more than anything. Right now at Couts, the youth baseball program there is just humming. They have talent, and they're going to have talent for the next foreseeable future. But you still, you know, you don't make a kid like Billy Miller throw the way he does. Some of that is just natural ability that you're born with. You can make him better. You can improve him in some things, but some point you either got it or you don't.
3: Well, and just watching them, the first time I've seen them, these guys love the sport. They love baseball, you can tell.
1: Yeah, and they're good at it, and that helps.
3: So here's Reed is still right-handed hitter in the box.
1: He's doubled and flown out to right.
3: Third appearance of the day, already third time through this lineup. Satellites have only gone through 1.5. 0-2 County fouls it off down the left field line. And Jacob Zube in relief for Colton Elkins. He deals the 0-2. Swung on. Diving catch.
1: What a catch. Tate falls out of nowhere.
3: Falls, showing off the athleticism for out number one. Whoa, baby.
1: Yeah, we're going to hang a star on that play because that was, I couldn't even see him in my, we got a crowded press box up here and I got to look from one side to the other to see over the front row and I didn't even see him in the picture. I'm watching the ball
3: float
1: out
3: to
1: center field and he ran it down. So hang a star on that one for the young man.
3: Yeah, he laid out flat. First pitch offered. Is a ball inside here. This is Noah Gudeman as he's pinch hitting here, or maybe it's a substitution for Colin Breetsky.
1: Yeah, looks like and Gudeman was the right fielder for most of the playoff run last year. Maybe it's just a chance to get him in the ball game here. It's nice. You might not have a situation as Couts advances deeper to get some of these bench guys in the game. So anytime you can get a kid on the field in a trophy game,
3: sure,
1: it's important.
3: 1-1 finds the zone for strike two. Senior Gudeman, Noah Gudeman, the senior, a .216 average, takes the called strike on the outer portion of the plate, and that is out number two. So Zube, he's not doing too bad here.
1: He's done a really nice job coming into this game in a situation, in a tough situation. He gave up a couple runs in his first inning there in the third, but the mess was already started at that point.
3: Yeah.
1: So he's done a nice job here.
3: Well, and they jumped out on Elkins early, and he was really put in a predicament here as the first offered pitch is a called strike. To Talon Moyer, next one's called a strike as well, his third opportunity today.
1: And if you take away the throwing error at third, I mean, he's pitching here in the fourth with just a 6-0 lead, and things look a little different.
3: Slicer up the middle, gets past second baseman Carson Rinker. How you scoring now?
1: I'm going base hit on that because I think even if Rinker does field that behind the base, they don't throw Moyer out at first. So the play probably needed to be made by Zube right there. Ball would have been a tough play as a pitcher, but the ball scooted by him. Then a long way for Rinker to go up the middle.
3: So here's the number 9 hitter for the third time today, Jesse Overholt.
1: Walked and scored back in the third.
3: Takes the first offering called strike. Chop foul. O-2. There goes Moyer to take two. They throw down, not in time. He stole it safe.
1: Yeah, not all surprised that they're running here up 8 in the fourth inning because you never know when you get to the playoffs. And, you know, coaches are still playing for that 10 spot. Anytime you can end a game early,
3: it's Moyer's.
1: You want to try to do that.
3: Yeah. And that's Moyer's third stolen base of the season. And working a 2-2 count here is Jacob Zube to Jesse Overholt. Chop to third. Like won't be able to glove it, coach.
1: Yeah. Another error on the young man down there.
3: And that will put Overholt on base. So back to the top of the order for the fourth time today. It's Ben Finney.
1: Yeah, sac fly. Sacrifice bunt and scored back in the third inning.
3: Two on, one in scoring position, and Zube to deal to Finney here. Misses up top. Exact 1-0. Finds the zone, evens up. And here in the bottom of the fourth, coach, it's almost the Satellites are going to have to get something across. Popped up high in the in. Nope. In foul territory. Fisher Trosky. He dropped it.
1: Yep. Yep. Tough play. Never got himself turned around.
3: And you could see the disappointment in his face.
1: Yeah, probably a play he should have made, but it would have been a tough one.
3: So here's the 1-2 from Zube to Finney. Pops it back to right field. Isaac Baum on a run on it. Couldn't get it. It'll bring one run home. And sliding in safe at two is Ben Finney. How are you scoring now?
1: That's an RBI double for Finney.
3: So two runners in scoring position. That's the first run to cross here in the fourth. It's 9-0. Counts in control. So here is Billy Miller for the fourth time today.
4: Miller had a sack fly RBI in the third inning and he reached base on hit.
3: Zube? Miller pops it deep back to left field. It will be a home run. A three-run homer for Billy Miller.
1: That scoreboard you so aptly described there a few innings back just probably added a dent. You get that ball right up there, halfway up the scoreboard.
3: And that juices the entire dugout. They come to celebrate with Billy Miller. It's now 12 runs to nothing. Counts just really laying it to the Satellites right now. He saw it right when it left Zube's hand, and he took advantage of it. And now we see Landon Garrett for the fourth time today, the shortstop. Zube, the 1-0, misses up top 2-0. Finds the zone. Outer portion of the plate. 2-1. Swings on the 2-1, foul down the left field line. But yeah. If that went fair, coach, that would have been, could have been a double.
1: It would have been a double. But, you know, having just sitting up here, you know, seeing South Central season kind of flitter away here at the end after this play. Nice play by Rinker.
3: Over to Wyatt Dahl.
1: I'll continue that thought. Continue that thought as we get into the next inning.
3: They'll finally get out of the inning, but
1: three runs
3: on three hits and one error. is the top of the fourth. 12-0. Couts lead South Central. We'll take a break. Continue that thought with Coach Hannon after this.
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3: Back here in LaPorte, it's All Counts right now in this regional championship battle between the South Central Satellites, 12-0. Mitch Columbia and sports analyst Kevin Hannon as we go to the bottom of the fourth. Four runs cross in the top of the first for Counts, two in the second and third, and four in the fourth. A very tough situation for the South Central Satellites, but go ahead and continue your thought, Coach.
1: Oh, having coached for a long time, you know, I've coached in these games when you're down double digits, middle innings, and especially in a big game, and you just hope that, you know, your kids keep playing the game. Don't disrespect the game by letting your attitude or vibes just kill what the season you had. Enjoy it. It's hard in the moment, but you still got to go out there and keep grinding.
3: Fisher Trosky for the second time today.
1: Struck out back in the first.
3: Miller right to work, the 1-1. Swing and a miss, strike two. Well, I think he actually got a piece of it. But still 1-2 here from Miller to Trosky. Misses up top.
1: You know, and one thing about with the one-game regional, one game this weekend, is we're not going to see him go to the pen here for Billy Miller for any, you know, his pitch count's in good shape. And he's still chasing a, he's still throwing a no-hitter in a regional game, and you're going to let your kid try to finish that if at all possible.
3: And a pitch will get away from him. He'll actually hit Trosky, so Trosky will take his base, and now we see Carson Rinker.
1: Rinker struck out back in the second.
3: It'll miss low, ball one.
1: You know, and kids make me feel old sometimes in this game, but I mentioned I'm sitting next to Butch Nedza, and, you know, Butch had a couple years I was his JV coach, and one of his best players, Chase Rinker, and this is his son up there in the batter's box right now, so I'm sure Butch feels old sitting next to me here.
3: Two-one here to Carson Rinker. Swings on the 2-1, right to short, glove throws over to first, not in time.
1: And there's your base hit. So just as I mentioned, chasing a no-hitter, the baseball gods are laughing at me again. So there goes the post-game show.
3: Well, this will bring up Hunter Like, the number five hitter. I think I've told you before, Harold said, you really start to feel old when you're broadcasting grandchildren.
1: Sure, sure. And I'm not as old as Harold is, so someday, maybe.
3: Someday you will
1: someday,
3: be.
1: Maybe.
3: Yeah.
1: I just bought a 50-game scorecard, so you better keep me around for a few more years.
3: This pitch will find the zone to Like. It evens up at 1-1 here.
1: So now that the hit is out there in South Central, and there is no opportunity for Miller to chase a no-hitter. Would not surprise me at all if he finishes this fourth and we get a reliever in to finish the fifth. You know, every bullet your arm throws as a pitcher is one more closer you are to injury. And you hate to even say that, but in this day and age of kids throwing harder and harder and harder, it's just, it's reality. It's the truth.
3: And that's what you're thinking as a head coach in the dugout.
1: Absolutely. But it's hard to take when a kid is being this dominant. It's hard to take him out no matter what the score is.
3: 2-2 finds the zone, and going down looking is Hunter Like.
1: Well, that's definitely a 12-0 call right there. That curveball was well into the left-handed batter's box. Gets him ringing him up for the first out.
3: Uncle Chris McGowan just texted me. You jinxed him, Coach.
1: I did. That's twice today I've done that. Hope thanks, Chris McGowan out there. Glad you're listening.
3: We appreciate him tuning in. Of course, he was with us 2 years ago when we were here for that regional championship game against Morgan Township for Tri-Township.
1: Yeah, Chris is a good guy.
3: Well, you have to say that.
1: Absolutely.
3: You wouldn't say it on the air or off the air, though.
1: I just ran into him a couple weeks ago, a little preschool. He was heading golfing, though. He was playing hooky that day from school.
3: 0-1 from Miller to Wyatt Dahl, fouled off. 0-2. He said, "That's right, I'm listening." It's 12-0 right now, Chris. Counts has really taken it to the Satellites. It's been a tough one. But two on, one in scoring position, and here's the 0-2 with one out. Outside, just misses from Miller, and he is as advertised, Chris. Breaking ball, stalled Dahl, and that is out number two. Another strikeout for Miller. And just like you said, Coach, Chris says South Central's playing for pride right now.
1: Absolutely. You're just you have to be proud of what the season you've had. You're proud that you're playing. There aren't many teams left in the state of Indiana that are playing baseball. So if you're still alive today, you've had a really good year.
3: I mean, if you're head coach Dorhorst and you're sitting there thinking, boy, this kid's a sophomore. I get him for two more years. I mean, how excited does that make you as a head coach?
1: It's always exciting, but then again, you can't assume anything in this game. I mean, transfer, NIL, that kind of stuff. It's all, we've opened Pandora's box.
3: That's something we haven't talked about yet.
1: And I don't want to talk about it, but if we're looking for content, we can talk about it for sure.
3: It's a little dry right now. It's a little dry right now, Coach. They tried the pickoff at two, but he slides in safe. And then he deals the next pitch. It's a called strike.
1: Yeah, I always like in a 12-0 game, you're worried about the runner out there on second.
3: Yeah, you just pitch.
1: Just pitch. Don't try to get too pretty with things.
3: And going down, striking out is Noah Howard. Billy Miller is having a day. 12-0. Counts lead South Central. We'll take a break and come back. Top of the fifth on the way. We'll get Coach Hannon's opinion on the NIL after this.
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3: Tough one for the South Central Satellites in this regional championship matchup. 12-0. Counts leads. Big time shout out to our longtime sponsor, Jim Collins, tuning in today. Appreciate you joining us, Jim. 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They're seeing the Bremen Lions take on Bluffton today, Coach. The Lions, they had a good season as well.
1: They did. They had a very strong season. Haven't been able to see them play for a couple years since I've been out of coaching, but good baseball program, and they have tough, hard-nosed kids up there.
3: So we wish the Bremen Lions good luck, one of Max's area teams, as you can always flip back and forth between 98.3 and 99.3 to stay up to speed in your local area. We wish Rusty Nixon and Peyton Skirvin good luck on the call. But back in our game, Coach, it's just been tough for Satellite Nation.
1: Yeah, and we got a pitching change. We got Zach Martin coming in on the mound, sophomore. So this is great experience for him. For the rest of his life, he'll be able to say he pitched at Schreiber Field for a regional championship. And, you know, these sophomores, they're still, you forget, you watch Billy Miller, Ben Finney, and do the things that they do out here. But for a kid like Zach Martin, what a big day this is.
3: Yeah.
1: Even in a 12-0, not every kid gets to come out and do this as a sophomore. So I hope he successful here and enjoys this opportunity he has.
3: So, yeah, Zach Martin, we'll talk about him on the mound right now. 1-1 on the season. This will be his third appearance from what Max Prep stats are saying. He has allowed 2 hits, 8 runs, 6 walked batters, and 2 strikeouts. So, yeah, big opportunity for him to say he pitched here at LaPorte is the first opportunity. Is a ball to Eli Harper for the fourth time today. Chopped down third baseline, goes foul.
1: Harper's had a pretty good day so far today. Double and scored, double in the third, in the second, walked in the third. So he's got 3 RBIs and 2 doubles on the day.
3: 1-1. Inside. You know, when I think about NIL starting this year, the first person I think of is Miles McLaughlin, Coach. I mean, he would have made out big time this past year,
1: yeah,
3: after the year.
1: Yeah. I don't know what to think about it. In small communities, yes, it's a big deal, but I think of it more as in the big cities where the competition to play for who's who. For example, let's take the northern Indianapolis area. You know, Westfield, Noblesville, Zionsville, just year in, year out, baseball powers. And then you got your universities and your Guerin Catholics and your cathedrals chasing down the best players in those areas.
3: Yeah.
1: And I think that's where you're going to have your issues and your NIL possibilities more so than at these smaller rural schools.
3: Bigger cities, more advertising dollars.
1: Absolutely. TV stations. You know, there's games, Evansville baseball. You're on a network down there. Terre Haute, same way. Indianapolis, I'm sure, is the same way.
3: A reason to transfer if you're a young and up-and-coming kid.
1: Absolutely.
3: It'll be a 6-3, grounded a short for Harper. Tafall slings it to first for out number one. Now we see Cooper Whitaker.
1: We got a pinch hitter here for Whitaker. Looks like it's
3: Nathan Allen.
1: Nathan Allen.
3: He'll pop
1: junior.
3: The 2-1 and deep in the hole to snag it is second baseman Carson Rinker. So that's the second out for the Satellites. And now we will see number
1: 8 here, pinch hitter. It's Vance Glassburn. And Vance was in the game as the third baseman, so they just letting him hit, eliminating their designated hitter, Rita Still.
3: First pitch offered from Martin outside, called strike on the outer portion of the plate. Glassburn, the sophomore, 174 average, 31st appearance on the season.
1: But with that being said, going back to my story on the NIL and the transfers, you know, you anymore. At this age, I've seen it. I've had my players taken from me through the transfer for whatever reason.
3: That's tough.
1: You just enjoy the kids while you have them. Some things you can't control. And if you have a player leave, I'm not saying Billy Miller's going to leave. I'm not saying Ben Finney's going to leave. But I guarantee you they have gotten texts, they have gotten phone calls, they have had conversations through travel ball with other high schools, other high-level programs in this area. I guarantee it.
3: Martin will hit the pinch hitter.
1: Oh, that's a great running catch. Good inning for Zach Martin in relief. 1-2-3.
3: And Noah Gudeman will foul this one off out of play. It's caught. We'll take a break and come back. 12-0, counts leads the South Central Satellites. Bottom of the fifth on the way.
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0: Be part of the broadcast this evening. Web Printing and JT Shirt Shack provides all your printing, screen printing, apparel, and embroidery needs. Call 574-946-3551 and ask for Tina if you want to look cool like the KVB crew. We go to the bottom of the fifth. It's all Couts in this matchup against the South Central Satellites. Couts is hoping to hoist some hardware this afternoon to become regional champions yet again. We're along with our sports analyst, Kevin Hannon. And, you know, it only makes, to continue your point, you know, when you get to the big show in Indianapolis, there's more eyes on you for more opportunities, I'm sure, for guys to move around.
1: Yeah, and, you know, not so much during the high school season because every school's busy in the month of April, the month of May. Where the kids are getting seen is these travel ball. The travel ball, the tournaments, the Grant Park in Indianapolis, the Legends Park in Kokomo. That, you know, coaches see you play in the summer. They know who you are, whether you're from Couts, whether you're from Tri-Township, whether you're from Andrean. The coaches know who you are.
0: Well, we'll start with Jackson Arnett. He'll foul this one off over our heads. And here's the 0-2, misses inside, ball. Is this Arnett's second appearance?
1: Yeah.
0: Jeez.
1: Yeah.
0: Golly.
1: And struck out back in the second.
0: He'll take the next pitch, misses, ball two. Miller still on the mound for Couts. Here's a grounder to first, and he'll tag the bag. That's Eli Harper for out number one.
2: How is this Rocco Wallace? He struck out.
0: All right, Rocco, let's see what you got here. Number nine hitter, left fielder. Or no, this is going to be pinch hitter number 13. Zach Martin.
1: Oh, okay, so the
0: left-handed hitter.
3: Pitcher Zach Martin.
2: Yes, Jackson Arnett. I left field.
3: I don't even know more about it, but I do.
2: One strike here on Zach Martin.
0: Yeah, I'm thinking something you're thinking here, Coach.
1: I'm a little confused with the substitution myself, but at this point,
0: it's yeah.
1: So obviously Zach Martin went in for Rocco Wallace at some point, so they had a different left fielder in there. Okay.
0: We'll see who that is when we get to the top of the sixth.
1: So Martin didn't sub in for Zube on the pitcher's mound. He subbed in for somebody else, and I'm not questioning Coach Jones' subbing.
0: And he will get a base knock into left field on Billy Miller. Zach Martin will.
1: Big day for the kid. Gets a scoreless inning in relief and a base hit off Billy Miller, so day for him to remember.
0: Back to the top of the lineup, it's Tay Falls, and you talk about somebody that's due, Coach.
1: Yeah, he's struck out, and he lined out to left.
0: Falls steps in, Miller deals, takes the first pitch, called ball. Remember, Falls is a freshman, started out being the catcher for the Satellites, now at short. He'll take the next pitch, called strike, just an all-around athlete. Loves the sport of baseball. He talked about it in the post-game show last Monday, the Collins Insurance post-game show. His ears the 1-1, misses outside.
2: If it doesn't end their way today,
0: 2-1. Swung on, popped up high, back to right field. And it will be out number two as Ben Finney will flash the leather.
1: And so we're down to our last out here for the Satellites and Isaac Baum. Oh, we got a pinch hitter in this spot as well here.
0: It's good to see Buzz Schoaf in the house today, South Central Zone. How you doing, Buzz?
1: We got Nolan Lord here hitting for Isaac Baum.
2: Miller delivers. Up and away.
0: Outside ball one. Of course, we remember Buzz Schoaf joined us in the postseason for some football in the fall. Rode along with us all the way to semi-state for the Redskins.
1: Good move here by Coach Jones, getting a senior in for an at-bat in his regional championship game. So
0: it's a 175 average. Next pitch, low. So 3-0 count here from Miller. Swing and a miss. Couldn't get up to it. Strike one. Next offering finds the zone. And I think he thought it was outside. He actually threw his
1: bat. He did. It was. But it's 12-0 in the fifth inning, so it's a strike.
0: Now check the runner at one, Martin.
1: Yeah, 12-0 lead isn't safe. You got to check that runner, okay, so we don't get a stolen base here.
0: There goes to take two. Called strike. Won't matter. That's out number three. And the 10-run rule in effect, as that is the bottom of the fifth. 12-0 is the score, as Couts will become regional champions yet again. We congratulate the Mustangs beating the South Central Satellites as their season will come to a close. But still some exciting news for South Central and Satellite Nation as their softball club is in action today for semi-state. If they win the first game, they'll make it to the second game and hopefully punch their ticket to another state opportunity for South Central. It's good to see Butch Nedza in the house. Yeah, we will see you in a couple months at the football field as the Counts Mustangs will beat South Central 12-0. We'll take a break and come back. Tough one to break down with Coach Hannon here. We'll have our Stark County Co-op play of the game as well as our Ashley Derrickson five-star player of the game. That's all up next in the Collins Insurance post-game show. 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
0: tough out for South Central as they fall to Counts here in a regional championship matchup, 12-0. We welcome you into the Collins Insurance post-game show. Mitch Galumbi along with sports analyst Kevin Hannon. It just wasn't the Satellites' day, Coach.
1: No, and just Counts was the better baseball team today. They had the best player on the field on the mound, and Billy Miller had a day, as I like to say.
0: He did. He did have a great game on the mound, and they stuck with him. Had an opportunity for a no-hitter, but South Central made sure that didn't happen. If you're Counts, what do you take away from a win like this today? I mean, it was pretty dominating.
1: No, absolutely. They performed well in every, you know, you didn't get a chance to defensively see Counts in the field much. There weren't many balls put in play, but they were dominant on the mound, pretty dominant offensively, and just overall they were better team and the team that's moving on.
0: Counts still only one loss on the season. They'll go to 29 wins in one, Coach. I mean, it's a dominating year.
1: Yeah, they've played some good teams on their schedule. They came out of a really tough Porter County Conference, as did the Satellites, and they're just rolling. They have a great combination of upperclassmen and young players. The Moyer kids fit in. They haven't missed a beat with him in the lineup as a freshman. And then Billy Miller and Ben Finney as sophomores are just two of the better ones you're going to find.
0: South Central will finish off their year at 13 wins and 10 losses. They went 5-2 in the PCC. That was third. And in a Porter County Conference that's competitive like this, South Central had a good season. Sectional champions, first time since 22. Like you said, midway through the game, you can't let this game here define your season, because overall for South Central, it was a good one.
1: Oh, they definitely nothing to hang their heads about. Yes, they're disappointed in what happened today, but you look back at the season to finish third in the PCC Conference, to win a game that, just to win the game Monday where they were probably in Vegas, they were long shot odds to beat Triton with the record Triton had, but just to be here is something you should be proud of.
0: We'll take a break, come back. Any stats to share? Or anything you want to share?
1: I can share when we get back, or okay. If you want to share now. I just thought that the stats need to be shared, or Billy Miller striking out 12, giving up two hits in this game. South Central only was able to gather two hits. Never really had a scoring threat against Miller out there on the mound. And so I guess those are the only stats that need to be shared right now.
0: We'll take a break, come back. Our Stark County Co-op Play of the Game is up next here in the Collins Insurance postgame show.
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2: Congratulations to the Counts Mustangs becoming regional champions here at LaPorte High School, beating the South Central Satellites 12 runs to nothing. Game ends early due to the 10-run rule. We bring in our sports analyst, Kevin Hannon, for our Stark County Co-op Play of the Game, Coach.
3: Well, the play of the game, probably the highlight of the day, and maybe if you're watching SportsCenter tonight, you might even see it. But back in the fourth inning, leadoff man for Counts hits a little bleeding liner out into center field.
2: Beauty.
3: That looked like it was just going to fall in the grass, and out of nowhere, Tay Falls lays out completely, makes a diving catch, and so that's my play of the game. And you're losing by 10 runs at that point, but the kid's still playing baseball and going all out and getting dirty, and I love it. I've said before, if of all the guys we've covered this year during the regular season, you know, he would be my number one draft pick if I was starting a team.
2: I agree. 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He loves it. Well, that is our Stark County Co-op Play of the Game. 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
1: Time to announce the Ashley Derrickson five-star player of the game. Mitch?
2: Appreciate you, JT. Time now for our Ashley Derrickson five-star player of the game, given in memory of Ashley Derrickson, a 2008 graduate of North Judson St. Clair High School, who battled cancer throughout her high school career before losing that battle on December 12th of 2008. We'll tell you who's earned that honor after this word from Five Star.
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2: Probably a no-brainer, Coach.
3: For the player of the game?
2: Yeah.
3: Yeah. I think anybody listening tonight could have figured out that Billy Miller, and for the last time this year, Billy Miller was the dude out there on the mound today.
2: He
3: was best player on the field.
2: And just a dominating performance.
3: Yeah, ended up with a complete game, five innings pitched, gave up two hits, two walks, did hit a kid with a pitch, but struck out 12, and again, he never let South Central feel like they had a chance to score a run. And from the mentality side of things, psychological aspect, that's huge.
2: Well, KVB's WKVI Sports, thanks you for joining us throughout the 2025-2026 school year. 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We always remind you to follow us on social media. 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It's not the first time we've ended our broadcast season here, Coach. It's kind of a bittersweet place.
3: It's not a bad place to end it, too. Probably my favorite baseball place that I've ever been, but just for an older guy like me, just the

0: memories and, you know, the games that I've played on this field, coached on this field.
1: Sure.
0: And, you know, knowing, having met Coach Shriver and knowing Coach Up and serving with him on some baseball committees, just it's a class act, class place, and I just really enjoy it here.
1: Well, I appreciate you joining us another. This is your third year joining us, isn't it?
0: It is. I'm an old
1: third
0: veteran now.
1: Yeah, you are. You've helped me learn a lot about this game, and I've become a big-time baseball fan because of you, Coach, so I appreciate you.
0: That's good. I am glad to. We'll take as many new baseball fans as we can get.
1: Well, our final on this one, Sauk Counts beat South Central 12 runs to nothing. We always remind you to flip over to our other station, KVB's WYMR, Max 98.3 FM with Rusty Nixon and Peyton Skirvin. They are about to get underway as the Bremen Lions are in a regional championship battle against Bluffton at Northwood and Napanee. 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The tradition continues. 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
2: He dedicated himself to the nation and the community. This is Network Indiana. I'm Jake McDaniel. Sergeant Nathaniel Thomas was with the Indiana National Guard and the Indianapolis Fire Department, and he died suddenly on Thursday. At the time he died, he was on orders at Fort Bragg, North Carolina. Thomas's peers say he was a trusted brother and a dedicated civilian. Criminal recklessness, pointing a gun, and intimidation are the charges against a 20-year-old man from Indianapolis. Police say Josiah Flowers shot at an SUV Wednesday on I-465 near Allisonville Road on Indy's northeast side. State Police Sergeant John Perrine says people are fed up with things like this.
3: And we're getting more and more people to participate in these investigations, bringing forward crucial evidence to include dash camera footage from their own personal vehicles.
2: Detectives found Flowers' car and arrested Flowers himself on Friday. Indianapolis police said Saturday morning they found a four-year-old girl after she went missing Friday night. Before the cops declared Nature Demas missing, she was last seen on Stonecrest Court. That's on Indy's east side near North Emerson Avenue. Fighting crime is the goal of an idea that Indianapolis Mayor Joe Hogsett and Carmel Mayor Sue Finkham came up with. Here's John Herrick.
4: On Friday, both Hogsett and Finkham released a joint statement that said they'll co-host a regional Mayor's Public Safety Partnership Summit. That summit will meet multiple times during the year, but the schedule on when has yet to be decided. Mayors from cities and towns in Johnson, Marion, Morgan, Shelby counties, and more will be asked to bring their police chief to join the discussions. For places that don't have a mayor, the police chief and the most senior civilian leader will get an invite.
2: In Special Olympics, Indiana will welcome thousands of athletes, coaches, and fans to Terre Haute for the 2026 Summer Games. It's hosted on the campuses of Indiana State and Rose-Hulman Institute of Technology. This year's Summer Games are from Friday through Sunday next weekend. This is Network Indiana.
5: 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So Senator Todd Young is fighting to end it. 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
7: 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This afternoon, mostly sunny with a high near 79. Tonight, partly cloudy with a low around 50. Looking ahead to Sunday, mostly sunny with a high near 76. Sunday night brings mostly cloudy skies with a low around 55. On Monday, mostly sunny with a high near 79. Currently, it's 78 and clear. I'm Roger Davis. 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
1: Iran's foreign ministry tells Reuters repeated ceasefire violations show the U.S. has no intention of reducing tensions. This, as President Trump tells NBC, Iran hasn't made a deal yet because it's proud.
2: There are things they never thought they'd be doing that they're going to have to do. They've got no choice. And it takes a little while. You know, you're talking about 47 years of getting away with whatever they wanted.
1: The U.S. military says it intercepted a number of Iranian drones on Friday, thanking his supporters.
3: Since the beginning, Maine, you had my back.
1: Democratic Senate candidate Graham Plattner faces mounting controversies in Maine as he tries to unseat veteran Republican Susan Collins. America's listening to Fox News.
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6: From the Tri-County Weather Center, Roger Davis on Vinyl Gold 99.3. 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This afternoon, mostly sunny with a high near 79. Tonight, partly cloudy with a low around 50. Looking ahead to Sunday, mostly sunny with a high near 76. Sunday night brings mostly cloudy skies with a low around 55. On Monday, mostly sunny with a high near 79. Currently, it's 78 and clear. I'm Roger Davis. For your local forecast 24/7, visit WKVI.com.
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1: Fox News, I'm Carmen Roberts. 5 days after the primaries and the mail-in ballot count goes on in California.
2: In the California governor's race, Javier Becerra advancing to the November runoff after trailing former Fox News host and candidate Steve Hilton. But current vote numbers stand at Becerra at just under 30%, Tom Steyer at just under 24%, and Hilton in third at 21%.
1: Fox's Marianne Rafferty. In the Los Angeles mayor's race, Nathia Rahman is gaining ground on second-place Spencer Pratt to face off against Mayor Karen Bass in November. And the New York Knicks beat the San Antonio Spurs last night, 105-104.
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7: 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This afternoon, mostly sunny with a high near 83. A chance of showers and thunderstorms. Tonight, partly cloudy with a low around 63. A chance of showers and thunderstorms. Looking ahead to Sunday, partly sunny with a high near 84. A slight chance of showers and thunderstorms. Currently, it's 83 and partly cloudy. I'm Roger Davis. For your local forecast 24/7, visit WKVI.com.
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0: number one. That was The Honeycomb from 1971 with a song title that the studio engineer came up with. He was reading the want ads. Playing America's Favorites, I'm Chuck Matthews on Greatest Hits USA. Once again, welcome to our three-hour musical mind excursion. Coming up on today's show, we'll be counting around the American charts for the first week in June. I'll be taking your request at 855-USA-HITS. In the second hour, I'll go back to 1974. And to finish off, a top five countdown from 1969.
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2: This is Bill from Brantford, Connecticut. 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
1: USA!

Slants fulfilling a top 10 pledge, number 3 from 79, with a tune that Nile Rodgers and Bernard Edwards wrote to point out that the four girls in the group were sisters. That's We Are Family. Next up on Greatest Hits USA, we've got the mighty Rolling Stones, who announced about a month ago that the band was releasing their 25th album called Foreign Tongues, which will be available on July 10th. This is what they were doing in 1972. It's

0: Number six, the dynamic duo Simon and Garfunkel from 1966 with a tune that Paul Simon first offered to the British duo of Chad and Jeremy, but they turned it down. That's I Am a Rock. Did you make an eQuest yet? 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Coming up next, he couldn't read music. Plus, I've got the birthday bunch.
1: Just south of Knox on Toto Road.
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Number 13, the Marshall Tucker Band from 77, whose principal songwriter, Toy Caldwell, couldn't read music. That's Heard It in a Love Song. Next up on Greatest Hits USA, the Pride of Wales, Tom Jones, who actually sang the demo of this song with the writers, hoping to get Britain's Sandy Shaw to record the single. Well, after she turned it down, she commented, "Whoever's singing this, it's his song. Here's It's Not Unusual." Everybody.

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1: Happy
0: Brig. It sure is. Everyone's trying to get out of the rain. Oh.

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1: What?
0: I love you.
1: I love you too. Did you get caught in the rain?
0: Oh, yes.

From 1972, that's Love Unlimited, produced by Barry White with Walking in the Rain with the One I Love, number 8 this week. It's now time for the birthday bunch. Here we go. Here's some birthdays for this week in June. On the 1st, it's Pat Boone. He sold over 45 million records. And Linda Scott, she told every little star. On June 2, it's drummer Charlie Watts. He began with the Stones back in 63. And pianist Marvin Hamlisch, he picked up a Grammy for The Entertainer. On June 3rd, it's Ian Hunter. He was the lead singer for Mott the Hoople. And singer Eddie Holman, he gave you Hey There, Lonely Girl. And last, on June 5, is Tom Evans, who is the bassist for Badfinger. From the winter of 71, this was their second hit on the radio. It's No Matter What on Greatest Hits USA.

0: became the biggest soul record of 69. That's Too Busy Thinking About My Baby. Next up on Greatest Hits USA, I've got one from 1978. Plus, one of your requests could be next.
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2: Hi, this is Ty Johnson from Buncombe Park, Minnesota. 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
4: Fox News, I'm Carmen Roberts. 5 days after the primaries and the mail-in ballot count goes on in California.
5: In the California governor's race, Javier Becerra advancing to the November runoff after trailing former Fox News host and candidate Steve Hilton. But current vote numbers stand at Becerra at just under 30%, Tom Steyer at just under 24%, and Hilton in third at 21%.
4: Fox's Marianne Rafferty. In the Los Angeles mayor's race, Nathia Rahman is gaining ground on second place Spencer Pratt to face off against Mayor Karen Bass in November. And the New York Knicks beat the San Antonio Spurs last night 105-104.
6: This magic carpet ride continues. 13 straight victories and they lead 2-0 here in these NBA Finals.
4: That call on ABC Game 3 in New York Monday night. 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
10: 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This afternoon, mostly sunny with a high near 83. A chance of showers and thunderstorms. Tonight, partly cloudy with a low around 63. A chance of showers and thunderstorms. Looking ahead to Sunday, partly sunny with a high near 84. A slight chance of showers and thunderstorms. Currently, it's 83 and partly cloudy.
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0: 2002, the Jackson 5 with a song written by Motown producer Hal Davis after seeing a girl he knew making rhythmic moves to anything. She was a dancing machine.
1: 1974.
0: Playing America's favorites, I'm Mr. Music Chuck Matthews on Greatest Hits USA. If you're listening in the car, thanks for the ride. Next up, we've got Joni Mitchell, who picked up Song of the Year at the Grammys for this one. Here.

0: track at number four, Maria Muldaur, who said she was opening for Stephen Stills and Bonnie Raitt when that tune came out. That's Midnight at the Oasis. Next up on Greatest Hits USA is Jim Stafford, who said when he was 12, a neighbor across the street got a guitar. So Jim went home, borrowed his dad's guitar, which sat in the corner, and the two of them learned to play together. Here's My Girl Bill.
1: Bill walked me to my door last night, and he said, "Before I go, there's something about our love affair that I have a right to know." I said, "Let's not stand out here like this. What would the neighbors think? Why don't we just step inside and I'll fix us both?"

William's hands were shaking as he took his glass of wine, and I could see we both felt the same. And when his eyes met mine, I said, who we love and why we love, it's hard to understand.

0: Number five, the Stylistics with their last single to get to the top 10. That's You Make Me Feel Brand New. Coming up next on Greatest Hits USA, he didn't speak Spanish. No habla. Plus, they received over 3.3 million calls.
1: Well, MBS Fitness, downtown Knox. I always love our conversations together. Jay Weinberg, good morning, sir.
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29, the Eagles with a tune that features twin guitar solos by Glenn Frey and Don Felder, who had just joined the band. That's Already Gone. Next up on Greatest Hits USA, Stevie Wonder, who in real life didn't speak Spanish. Here's Don't You Worry.

12 this week, Cat Stevens with Oh Very Young on Greatest Hits USA. It's June 1974. Here are the headlines. From Washington, the Supreme Court orders a midsummer hearing on President Nixon's right to withhold the Watergate tapes. From Los Angeles, a tape is found in the studios of KPFK-FM. On it is a recording of Patty Hearst, who says she was not afraid to die for the Symbionese Liberation Army, and her parents were pigs. And the United States signs a wide-range economic agreement with Saudi Arabia designed to help bring them into the 20th century. The agreement was made on the eve of President Nixon's 8-day tour of the Middle East. From Germany, Volkswagen, who is well known for its Beetle, unveils a new car. It's called the Golf. The price tag? $3,500. And from the Big Apple, New York Telephone introduces Dial-A-Joke. In its first month, they received over 3.3 million calls. In sports, Joe Frazier TKO's Jerry Quarry in the fifth round of New York's Madison Square Garden. Quarry was cut bad and couldn't see. And Terry Bradshaw signs a new multi-year deal with the Pittsburgh Steelers. He was considering a contract with the World Football League. And on Friday night, you turn the dial to CBS, where we found JJ saying, "Dynamite! It's good times."

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0: Number 15 out of Canton, Ohio, the OJs with the inspiration that came right out of the Bible. Quote, "For the love of money is the root of all evil," unquote. That's from 1 Timothy. Coming up next on Greatest Hits USA, it was on the flip side. Plus, he read an article. Stay tuned as 1974 continues.
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0: At number 46, the Doobie Brothers with a single that famously had Blackwater as the B-side of the record. That's Another Park, Another Sunday. Next up on Greatest Hits USA, Ray Stevens, who was flying to L.A. when he read an article about a fad on college campuses. Here comes The Streak.
1: Hello, everyone. This is your Action News reporter with all the news that is news across the nation on the scene at the supermarket. There seems to have been some disturbance here. Pardon me, sir. Did you see what happened?
2: Yeah, I did. I was standing over there by the tomatoes, and here he come, running through the pole beans, through the fruits and vegetables, naked as a jaybird. And I hollered over to Ethel. I said, "Don't look, Ethel!" And it's too late. She'd already been incensed.
3: Here he comes.

0: Pardon me, sir, did you see what happened?
1: Yeah, Dave. I was just in here getting my tires checked, and he just appeared out of the traffic. Just come streaking around the grease right there. Didn't have nothing on but a smile. I looked in there, and Ethel was getting her cold drink. I hollered, "Don't look, Ethel!" And it's too late. She'd already been mooned. Flashed her right there in front of the shop or so.
2: He ain't rude.
1: Boogity, boogity.
2: He ain't rude.

0: once again, your Action News reporter in the booth at the gym covering the disturbance at the basketball playoff. Pardon me, sir. Did you see what happened?
1: Yeah, deep. Hey, Tom, I was just going down there to get Ethel a snow cone. Here he come, right out of the cheap seats. Dribbling. Right down the middle of the court. Didn't have on nothing but his PJs. Made a hook shot and got out through the concession stand. I hollered up at Ethel. I said, "Don't look, Ethel!" It was too late. She'd already got a free shot. Grandstand. Right there in front of the home team.
2: What is it calling the street?
1: Here it comes again. Who's that with it? Ethel.
0: Is that you, Ethel?
2: He's just as proud as he can be.
0: What do you think you're doing?
2: Listen to me. He gonna give us
0: you
2: a
0: key. You get your cold dog.
2: What is it calling the street?
0: Ethel. Where you go?
2: He likes to show off his disease.
0: Ethel, you shameless pussy!
2: If there's an audience to be found, he'll be streaking it round, inviting public critique.

0: 2022, the show must go on, which ironically was Three Dog Night's last top 10 single. Well, that finishes our salute of 1974. Coming up next hour on Greatest Hits USA, it had a police car chase. Plus, I've got the top five countdown for this week in 1969.
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7: Fox News, I'm Ron Shustar. President Trump expressing hope that the war with Iran will end soon, even as Iran continues attacks in the region.
8: Iran once again firing over both ballistic missiles and drones on their neighbors here in the Gulf, raising questions over the future of a possible peace deal between the U.S. and Iran.
7: Fox's Jeff Paul in Dubai. The vote counting in California going painfully slow. So part of the gubernatorial race seems to be firming up.
9: Democrat Javier Becerra is expected to advance to the general election. At the moment, his lead over Republican Steve Hilton is less than a percentage point. Becerra is at 26.8% and Hilton is at 26.4%.
7: Fox's Madeline Rivera in the L.A. race. Incumbent Karen Bass appears to have made it to the general election. 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
12: 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This afternoon, mostly sunny with a high near 83. A chance of showers and thunderstorms. Tonight, partly cloudy with a low around 63. A chance of showers and thunderstorms. Looking ahead to Sunday, partly sunny with a high near 84. A slight chance of showers and thunderstorms. Currently, it's 83 and partly cloudy. I'm Roger Davis. For your local forecast 24/7, visit WKVI.com.
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0: Playing America's favorites, I'm Mr. Music Chuck Matthews on Greatest Hits USA. Next up, from the Oldies Cave, Sam and Dave, with a tune that was featured in a police car chase in the first Blues Brothers

0: Skylark hits it out of the park at number 9 from 73. It's now time to light up those phones from coast to coast. Just dial this number. 855-USA-HITS. Who's on the phone?
1: Yeah, my name's Don. I'm calling from Carl, Georgia. I'd like to hear that song about Abba, Waterloo.
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0: 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Coming up next, I've got the very first hit from Billy Ocean.
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0: At number 28, that was Billy Ocean from 76. He quit his job at a Ford assembly plant in England when he heard his own song on the radio. By the way, his job at the time was installing the hoses for the windshield washer. That's Love Really Hurts Without You.
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0: 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Who would like to hear Blue Velvet by Bobby Vinton, the Polish Prince? 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

0: plugged in Bob Dylan from 66, who said the band was drinking a strange green-colored drink from a local bar known as Leprechaun Cocktails. Oh, me lucky charms. That's Rainy Day Woman 12 and 35. Up next on Greatest Hits USA, I've got the top five countdown for this week in 1969.
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0: Kicking things up for number five, we've got the king of rock and roll, Elvis Presley, with the first song written by Mac Davis to get to the top 40. Here's In the Ghetto.

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0: Next up on Greatest Hits USA are the Edwin Hawkins Singers, who had a surprise hit in 1969. The choir's only intention was to record an album to raise money for a gospel competition. Well, after using a church in Berkeley, California as a recording studio, this song wound up hitting the airwaves at a couple of San Francisco radio stations, selling over 1 million copies. Here's Oh Happy Day.
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0: Next up on Greatest Hits USA, we've got the group Mercy, who recorded this tune for the use in the movie Fireball Jungle, but the movie was never released, so they took their song to a small label in Florida called Sunday Records. Here

0: for the third week in a row. That's Mercy with Love Can Make You Happy. Next up on Greatest Hits USA, I've got the number one record for this week in 1969.
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7: Fox News, I'm Carmen Roberts. Auburn University student James Weston Higginbotham, who vanished in Japan after leaving his family following an argument, has been found dead.
8: This is a horrific outcome to what was supposed to be a dream vacation in Japan.
7: Fox's Madison Scarpino. The family confirmed online that volunteer searchers found Weston's body in a mountainous area outside Kyoto. No cause of death given. An emotional D-Day tribute from Secretary of War Pete Hegseth. During a ceremony in Normandy, France, he addressed the last living veterans of World War II.
9: They are a living embodiment of the warrior ethos we today revive at the Department of War.
7: And D-Day marked the start of the campaign to liberate Nazi-occupied Europe in 1944. 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
12: 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Tonight, a slight chance of showers and storms with a low of 63. Tomorrow, partly sunny with a high of 84. Tomorrow night, clouds and 66. Monday, rain showers and thunderstorms, high 84. The chance of rain is 80%. I'm Roger Davis. For your local forecast 24/7, visit WKVI.com.
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